0: 96.1 KLPX, number one for classic rock. I'm Larry Mack. Joan Jett, Green Day, Eddie Money, Supertramp before next 6 or at 6. Don't forget tonight at around 6:30, songs about dogs for National Dog Day today. I've got an idea what I want to play, but, you know, you might have a better idea. 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Post it on the Larry Mack Facebook page or the KLPX Facebook page. I got a little picture of my dogs there. So, you know, got an idea? 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All right. 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
0: How you doing? 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

0: Hard to believe it's already Wednesday. Tomorrow's Thursday. Next thing you know, the weekend's going to be here, but we do have this extreme heat warning in effect through Saturday night at 8 o'clock. Tomorrow, high around 109, 110. We might chill out a little bit with some monsoon action over the course of the weekend. Well, tomorrow, Mike Rapp takes you back in time with a noon throwback six-pack, six songs in a row, all from the same year. 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
11: 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It's Vahi Ta'am. The countdown has begun, and the dawn of the third sun is almost upon us. The excitement is building. 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

0: 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Good evening. I'm Larry Mack. Before I get out of here at 7 o'clock, handing over to Alice Cooper with Alice's Attic. We're going to hear from Tom Petty, Aerosmith. We're also going to play a couple songs about dogs for National Dog Day. Getting some good ideas, email to me at lmack@klpx.com and also on the social media pages as well for ideas about songs about dogs.
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13: Get ready, Tucson. The countdown is on. 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It's Vahi Ta'am. The countdown has begun, and the dawn of the third sun is almost upon us. The excitement is building. The anticipation starts now. Casino del Sol's Vahi Ta'am, opening November 15th, 2026.
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2: 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I got a few for this one. It's the Beatles, Hey Bulldog, on National Dog Day.

It's National Dog Day. That was Aerosmith's version of Walkin' the Dog. 96.1 KLPX. What's Inside Larry's Drunk Drawer? We do it every single weeknight around 6:30. We pull out a couple tunes, do a theme or something. Southern

0: 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I'm Larry Mack. 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
21: It's time once again to escape to another world where the rock is always just right and your seasoned host is never short on stories to share. 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
1: Welcome back to Alice's Attic on August 26th. I'm here in the beautiful city of Paris tonight, Paris, not the town in Texas, rather the capital of France. I actually have some French blood. I am Vincent de Montfournier, and I'm a direct descendant of Lafayette, seventh cousin, which explains my sword play
3: and my good looks. So enough about my genetics. Is there ever enough about my genetics? I don't know. So. There's a big hour coming up, including a Cooper countdown from 1978, plus an email and this day in rock celebrating the greatest band in music history. But now let's get to the rock.
21: Alice's Attic with Alice Cooper is out on the road.

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2: It was August 26th, 1978. National Lampoon Animal House was the comedic blockbuster of the summer. Pope Paul VI died, and I was buying the O on the Hollywood sign in honor of my friend Groucho Marx. And the charts looked like this. Starting off at number 5, Joe Walsh had a hit solo album while also filling his role with the Eagles. Wow, he went back that far. I didn't really realize he was in the Eagles in 78. Life's Been Good to Me So Far is one of the great singles of all time, I think. At number 4, Bob Seger wrote a song about a Michigan man out of his depths in L.A. with Hollywood Nights. There were plenty of those Hollywood parties around. We went to most of them. The number 3 slot goes to Bruce Springsteen, who is trying to follow up his massive Born to Run success with Badlands. At number 2, the one and only Foreigner with the rock radio staple Hot Blooded. And the number 1 song on this day in 1978 was from one of the greatest rock bands of all time, who were somehow not immune to the effects of disco in the late 70s. Now, if you're going to have a disco song, and you have the Stones doing it, this is one of the most well-disguised disco songs of all time, because it still had the Rolling Stones street attitude. Of course, I'm talking about the Stones and Miss You.

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services away from the mic for a moment. He went looking for his baseball cards. Did that mannequin just move? Anyway, more rock, then more Alice.

0: Here's another dose of Alice's email on Alice's Attic with Alice Cooper.
1: Alice, it was funny to hear you talking about tattoos. I've got some tattoos I definitely regret. Some ex-girlfriend's names on my chest I would rather not be reminded of. Laser removal is too expensive, and I'm already 62. So the skin is starting to sag everywhere anyway. At this point, there's nothing I can do. What tattoo would you get if you had it done? I actually thought about this. I would have a cross, and it would say, "He died for me, I live for him." That would be the only tattoo I would do. Well, if you want to tell me about your horrible tattoos, and I've seen a lot of horrible tattoos, here's my suggestion, okay? My suggestion is, if you're going to get a tattoo, there should be a new thing called a tattoo guide, where a guy comes to your home, talks to you for a while, gets an idea of who you are, what's going on, like a tattoo artist that would say, this tattoo matches who you are. So don't just get Lemmy, because 30 years from now, they're going to say, who's Lemmy? And you're going to go, I don't remember. I think he was on The Simpsons. Get a tattoo that actually means something to you. Get your kids, you know, your names of your kids. In this world, I don't know if you want to get any girl name or guy name you may hate later on, and you're going to have to get it removed. All right? Well, if you want to tell me about your horrible tattoos, drop me a line at alice@alicesattic.com. I'll be right back with This Day in Rock, so stay right there.
0: There's more Alice after this.
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1: Well, my buddy Larry Mack hangs out with you for the second half of your workday, your ride home, and your early evening before I take over KLPX Studios at 7. 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
0: This is Alice's Attic with Alice Cooper. And your host is on tour traversing the globe.

We'll check in with Allison this day in rock in minutes. Let's do more rock right now. It's Alice's Attic with Alice Cooper.

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2: On August 26, 1968, a brand new label called Apple Records debuts the first release, Hey Jude, by the Beatles. Pretty good start. That's a pretty good start. After the death of Brian Epstein in August 1967, the Beatles were on their own. So they decided to start their own label. They announced Apple Records in early 1968 with characteristic Beatle absurdism. John Lennon told a press conference, "We're in the happy position of not needing any more money. So for the first time, the bosses aren't asking us to make money. We've done that bit. It's more of a trick to see if we can get artistic freedom." So here's Apple's first release. I think they probably listened to this and said, "Yeah, that's going to be a hit." Hey Jude.
3: Hey.

0: There's more Alice Cooper coming sooner than later. Alice's Attic with Alice Cooper.
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15: You'll laugh. 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
17: 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I'm like toilet paper next to the toilet. I'm always there for you. I'm basically your best friend. Anyway, this hour we've got You Gotta Love the 80s with April Wine. Then for Tales, it's a story about my first big hit. And then rock trivia on a band from Manchester that loved baseball for some reason. So, let's get to it.
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0: calling. Are we reaching? See, he keeps hanging up. And it's a man answering.
1: 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Now, it's more rock. It's Alice's Attic with Alice Cooper.

0: The scent of Aquanet. The silky smooth feel of spandex. And a cassette cranked up on the Alpine in your Trans Am. You gotta love the 80s.
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2: On August 1st, 1981, a new TV network called MTV launched. And in the first day of what would become the most important force in music marketing, April Wine's Sign of the Gypsy Queen was among the videos played. The song had been released in the spring, but failed to make an impact. That was, of course, until MTV started playing the video. Suddenly, a relatively obscure Canadian rock band became a regular name for American listeners. That was the power of MTV. And all of us had to deal with that, realizing videos, what are they? They're commercials. It's a commercial for your song. Nobody wanted to call it that, but it was a commercial for your song. And the more clever it was, the better it was done, the more you're going to sell. All right. So let's go back to 1981 with April Wine. Here's Sign of the Gypsy Queen.

0: 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Alice's Attic with Alice Cooper.
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2: In 1970, the original Alice Cooper band recorded a four-song demo with Bob Ezrin at RCA Studios in Chicago. I'm 18 was the standout. We had been playing a version of it live, but Ezrin understood what it needed to be. He carved it down to under 3 minutes. Warner Brothers heard it and agreed to let us release it as a single, and if it sold well, they would let us make an album. Now, here's the part that most people don't know. Warner Brothers wasn't going to promote it. So our manager, Shep, as well as a bunch of friends in the band, started calling radio stations and requesting I'm 18 by Alice Cooper. It actually worked. Slowly, stations started playing the single, and it grew to become a massive hit. The funny thing about this song was, of course, we were that band that wanted to be the next Yardbirds. And we had all this stuff going on, all this great stuff going on. And he kept saying, dumb it down. And okay, so we would take this out. And then we would play it again and he'd go, dumb it down. Boom. Finally, it was dumb, dumb, dumb, dumb, dumb, dumb, dumb, dumb. Boom, boom, boom, boom. And it was exactly what the lyrics were saying. This kid was dumb, and he was 18, and that's what it needed. It didn't need a bunch of, you know, ridiculously crazy guitars and all this stuff. So after that, we listened to Bob all the way and had four platinum albums in a row. So Bob knew what he was doing. Well, if you're 18 and you like it, drop me a line at alice@alicesattic.com. That actually was the whole hook for the song, if you think of it. It's talking about how he's beat up, he's this, he's not appreciated, not a boy, he's not a man, he doesn't know what he is. And then at the end he goes, and I like it. I like the chaos of being 18. I think that was the selling point of that record. Rock trivia is coming up right after this. Quick break, so stay right there.
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0: Alice Cooper has some rock trivia for you. Go for it, Alice.
1: What was the Outfield's original name? It was the Baseball Boys. They were initially signed to Columbia Records under that name, but the label said they had to change it before they released anything. The Baseball Boys was not going to work on rock radio, so they became the Outfield. They could have been the Infield, being in, but now they're the Outfield, being out. That's the position I played in baseball, and outfield was always my favorite. As a band from Manchester, they knew nothing about baseball, but they didn't care. So, let's hear their big hit, Your Love.

0: after the break. Alice's Attic with Alice Cooper.
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17: Somewhere lurking in the dark shadows is a radio host who doesn't suck, even though he's always been a bit of a freak. But he does think you're worthy of listening to his show. Crank up the most talented man whose eye makeup is better than yours. The king of your kind. It's Alice's Attic with Alice Cooper.
18: You're hanging out inside Alice Cooper's attic. I promise there's nothing more exciting going on tonight. So this hour, we're spending lots of time at the movies. I've got two movie music madness tunes, one a Jim Burton film featuring a certain Alice Cooper, as well as a track featured in a movie from the creators of South Park. And don't forget, Hey Stupid. But now, let's hear some up-tempo rock selections that you could possibly even dance to.
0: Alice's Attic with Alice Cooper.

Movie Music Madness with Alice is minutes away. And now, it's more rock. It's Alice's Attic with Alice Cooper.

0: It's time for Movie Music Madness, where Alice attempts to play the soundtrack to West Side Story.
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0: But we don't let him.
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3: In 2012, Tim Burton directed his eighth collaboration with Johnny Depp, Dark Shadows. Johnny plays Barnabas Collins, a vampire who was turned in 1752, buried alive in a coffin for 200 years by a vengeful witch, and then accidentally unearthed by construction workers in 1972. And somewhere in the middle of all this, Alice Cooper shows up and performs No More Mr. Nice Guy and Dwight Frye. The film is set in 1972, so the soundtrack includes Nights in White Satin by the Moody Blues, Bang a Gong by T-Rex, Crocodile Rock by Elton John, which is used in the scene where Barnabas Collins hears the song for the first time and is completely undone by it. Doing this movie was so much fun. What a cast. I mean, it was just an amazing cast. So, here's Crocodile Rock from Dark Shadows.

0: hasn't flown the coop. Alice will be back in just a few. Alice's Attic with Alice Cooper.
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0: Not everyone's a genius. You're probably not a member of Mensa. Maybe you never got that PhD. But then there's these people.
1: Well, that's the stupidest thing I ever heard.
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0: It's time for Hey Stupid on Alice's Attic with Alice Cooper.
3: Time to check in on some proper idiots. First up, Japan, where an 80-year-old woman was taken in by a scammer claiming to be an astronaut stationed aboard a space station involved in an interstellar attack, and he desperately needed cash to buy oxygen for his spaceship. She wired him roughly $6,400 to save his life before family members finally stepped in. Next, a thief in Florida decided to target a high-end jewelry store by posing as an assistant to a professional NBA player to get a private showing of the collection. While distracting the staff, he snatched a pair of diamond earrings valued at $769,000. That's not just a pair of earrings. And finally, a UK man had his car stolen, so he went online to buy a used car. He bought it, drove it home, and then realized while looking over the registration paperwork that he had just bought his own stolen car back from the thief. Wouldn't you recognize the car? I mean, your car becomes sort of your best friend. You know every scratch in it. You know everything about it. He didn't realize he was buying back his own car. That's why he made the Hey Stupid list. After this break, I've got another Movie Music Madness tune, so stick around.
0: You're mere moments away from more Alice.
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1: In 2004, Team America, World Police, was released to the world. Trey Parker and Matt Stone, the creators of South Park, made a full-length action film using puppets and a model of the world. The Team America characters are American counterterrorism agents who protect the world from threats, causing enormous collateral damage in the process. The Eiffel Tower gets destroyed in the first 10 minutes. At one point in the film, during a cocktail party, Magic Carpet Ride by Steppenwolf plays while the agents party in their underground lair. Yes, it's as ridiculous as it sounds. And, may I say, I literally fell out of my seat laughing at some of the stuff in this. The scene that made me laugh the most was when our hero is in the bar and he goes out in the alley and starts puking, throwing up. But he pukes for 5 minutes. And you keep going, and it got funnier and funnier and funnier because the music kept swelling and swelling and swelling. And I literally was laughing so hard. Everybody in the whole band. So let's hear Magic Carpet Ride from Team America, World Police. If you haven't seen this, please see it. It's very, very funny.

0: needs a break, and so do you. Alice's Attic with Alice Cooper.
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16: It's Alice Cooper here to make sure you have great music to listen to. Otherwise, I'm sure you'd be listening to Baby Shark on a never-ending loop. So, lots coming up this hour. Live and Kicking with David Bowie in Pennsylvania. Then, some freaky facts that will challenge your brain cells, if you have any. And then, we'll dissect a song we just don't understand from Black Sabbath. But now, how about this?
13: Alice's Attic with Alice Cooper.

Palace will have live and kicking in just a little while. Let's do more rock now. It's Alice's Attic with Alice Cooper.

0: Now, some live music for a dead audience.
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0: It's live and kicking.
2: In July of 1974, the Tower Theater in Upper Darby Township, Pennsylvania, David Bowie brought to the stage his most intense concert production ever. The Diamond Dogs Tour was conceived as a full theatrical event. The stage set was a model of Hunger City, a dystopian landscape from the Diamond Dogs album. There were hydraulic cranes, a bridge that extended over the audience, a cherry picker that lifts Bowie 40 feet above the stage, a sliding bridge, thousands of lights, and miles of cable. The whole structure weighed 160 tons and took 2 days to assemble in each venue. And at the center of it, David Bowie wearing a cream-colored suit instead of the Ziggy costumes. Sounds expensive. So here's Suffragette City.

0: Your teller of Detroit stories, Alice Cooper, will return after these messages. Alice's Attic with Alice Cooper.
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1: Well, it's time to learn the most important information in the universe. Here we go. The biggest restaurant in the world, China's Beijing Duck Restaurant, can seat 9,000 people at one time. Putting candles on top of a birthday cake dates back to ancient Greece. Only 0.03% of college basketball players make it to the NBA. Cats typically sleep between 16 and 20 hours a day. The other 4 hours, they're just total chaos. And finally tonight, there are 40 species of birds that can't fly. They look at their wings and go, what? Why? Why can't we have hands? Well, it's time for a break. While you think about all that, but I'll be right back with a song we just don't understand from Black Sabbath after this.
0: More Alice Cooper is coming up next.
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0: Confounded, bewildered, and befuddled? Let Alice Cooper clear it up for you in songs we just don't understand.
1: Tonight we're talking about the Black Sabbath song War Pigs. The story behind the original name will explain the song clearly. It was originally called Walpurgis. Walpurgis Night is the eve of the Feast of St. Walpurgia, which in European folklore is the night when witches gather for their annual Sabbath. Geezer Butler had been reading the novel The Devil Rides Out, in which a group of friends battle Satanists at a black mass on Walpurgis Night, and he wrote a song about it. The record company heard it and said, no, no. The Manson murders had happened in August 1969. The last thing any label wanted in 1970 was to be associated with Satanism. So Butler changed the title. So now you know what it's about. Here's War Pigs.

0: unlike Elvis, Alice Cooper has not left the building. We'll return with more Genius Radio after this. Alice's Attic with Alice Cooper.
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0: Welcome to the deepest confines of the mind of Alice Cooper. It's a bit dusty up here, and oh, is it cluttered. There's a memory of hanging out with John Lennon and Anne Murray at LA's The Troubadour in 73. And over here is Alice's Cortez High School locker combination. And why is there a random recollection of pre-concert pickled herring in Oslo in 2017? But amidst the mélange, there's a wealth of rock and roll tidbits and knowledge that never fails to entertain and engage. So without further ado, here's your fastidious host. It's Alice's Attic with Alice Cooper.
11: Welcome back to the longest running rock star radio host, Alice Cooper. I've been on the air for more than 20 years, and I can only attribute that to one thing. Most of my listeners are in jail and don't have access to the dial. So stay tuned this hour for an Attic Classic featuring the band. Then a listener email, and finally we'll top it off with some rock trivia on UFO. But first, here's some music.
0: Alice's Attic with Alice Cooper.

On the way, Alice will have an Attic classic. Right now, it's more rock. It's Alice's Attic with Alice Cooper.

0: Alice's Attic with Alice Cooper. Here's an Attic classic.
1: In 1968, a Canadian-American rock band named The Band released their single The Wait. It was their first release under the name after their previous releases as Canadian Squires and Levon and the Hawks. Written by band member Robbie Robertson, The Wait was significantly influenced American popular music. It has been constantly covered or quoted as an influence on a long list of musicians. When this album came out, songs from Big Pink, they were touted as being the greatest band in the world. And this album was beyond belief. And you know what? It really was that good. Here's these Canadian and New York guys sounding like they're from Mississippi somewhere. Of course, that was Levon Helm's voice. Turned into Nazareth, The Band with The Wait. I love this song.

0: What? You think radio this brilliant is free? We'll be back with more amazing Alice Cooper after the break. Alice's Attic with Alice Cooper.
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0: Alice's Attic with Alice Cooper and Alice's email.
1: Alice, do you believe in ghosts? I lived in an apartment in Albuquerque, and I swear we had a ghost in there. I would make sure I closed the windows when I left, and then I would come home, the windows would be open, and there was a creepy vibe in there. I'm sure there was something in there. Did something like this ever happen to you? Huh. Yeah, a number of times. I'll tell you one little story. My assistant, Kyler, sitting in his room, and I think it was in England, watching TV. His computer was sitting on a table on the right side, and suddenly it just flew across the room and landed probably 12, 15 feet away. I don't know about ghosts. I believe in angels and demons, and I believe there could be another dimension that we accidentally tap into. I don't necessarily think there are ghosts. I come from a Christian point of view that when you die, your soul goes one place or the other. So you don't get to just hang around. That's my opinion. But I do think that a lot of times the ghost hunters and ghost adventures are dealing directly with demons. Because what do? Is imitate. So a little girl in the basement of an old house going, "Help me." That's probably not a little girl. I'll be right back with some rock trivia, so don't move.
0: Hey, Alice needs a little bathroom break once in a while.
2: He ain't getting any younger.
3: Why don't you give the kid a break?
0: More of Alice's Attic with Alice Cooper coming up.
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1: What was the first UFO album to feature former Scorpions guitarist Michael Schenker? It was the album Phenomenon. The band recruited Schenker in 1973 when he was only 18 years old, yet already a respected guitarist. In 1974, they hooked up with Leo Lyons from 10 Years After to produce the album, which featured a new, harder guitar sound thanks to Schenker. I thought UFO was a very underrated band. So here's something from Phenomena. It's Rock Bottom from UFO.

0: We know our time with Alice always goes by far too fast.
1: So long, farewell, I'll be just saying adieu.
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0: But take comfort in the fact Alice's Attic will return tomorrow. Alice's Attic with Alice Cooper.
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8: 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Dee Snider's Daily House of Haircuts is up next. 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
14: Today I'm marking the birthday of one Alexander Zivojinovich. Anyone? Anyone? Turns out that son of a Zivojinovich is none other than Alex Lifeson of Rush. Nice. So let's see what tidbits of trivia my heavy metal hussies dug up. One, Alex was inducted into the Rock and Roll Hall of Fame as a member of Rush and ranked number 98 on the Great

greatest guitar players of all time list by Rolling Stone. Hold it. Let me get this straight. Alex Lifeson is number 98 on that list, and James Hetfield is number 24? Yeah, sure. However, he was ranked number 3 in a Guitar World Reader's poll behind only Eddie Van Halen and Brian May. There you go. But, excuse me? Does anyone remember Hendrix? He played a little guitar. Maybe you heard a song or two. But I digress. Two, Alex has always said Rush wasn't going to tour with another drummer. However, when he and Geddy had so much fun jamming together, they decided it was time, which turned out to be a great decision, according to pretty much everyone. They brought in Anika Niles, who is absolutely amazing, and boom, baby, we got Rush again. And three, Lifeson says a solo on the song Free Will is one of his favorites. Quote, "It's a really hard solo to play. Every time I play it, I'm amazed I got through it. It's so frenetic and exciting. It's probably one of the most ambitious pieces of music Rush has ever done," end quote. Well, I'm not going to argue with the dude. Let's check out that solo right now. This is Rush with Free Will on your Daily House of Hair. Cut. Fire it!

0: 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I really get into recording them, and people love getting them as gifts. And don't forget, if it ain't metal, it's crap! See you tomorrow.
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0: 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You're losing out on hearing great stories from my concert trips around the world and trivial facts about your favorite artists. 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
1: Thursday on the world famous Frank Show, an interview with Juno nominated musician Sean Kelly about his new book, Battle Axes, with the most outrageous guitars in rock history. 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
2: Wake up!
0: Frank's up. How about you?
3: Oh. Hey, why are we texting?
4: I don't know. I was trying to talk to you, but you weren't talking back. So I was like, okay, well, I'll just text it then.
3: But you weren't trying to talk to me. I had you in queue the whole time.
4: I was talking, and I don't know what was happening. I don't know why.
3: I was listening to you, and I was hearing you not talk to me.
4: It's funny, because I had been talking to you, and then you just ignored me. So I was like, okay. And then so I just texted you. Whatever. It's fine.
3: Maybe
4: you do that sometimes anyway. I mean, it's not like sometimes I do talk to you and you just tune me out. Well, so I just was like, all right,
3: so
4: keep doing that.
3: It's not that I'm tuning you out. It's that there's crosstalk going on and I just take you out of queue.
4: That's fine.
3: But
4: maybe
3: when you were talking to me, it's before I even had you in queue. And then then I put you in queue and I didn't hear you say a word.
4: No, so. I did get the hint at some point. I was like, oh, all right, that's happening. I don't care.
3: But I wasn't giving you any hint either.
4: I didn't know. I mean, that's what I'm saying. Like, for me, it looks like you just aren't interested in anything I have to say. And I don't take any offense to that because I know you're busy. So
3: no,
4: I was like, okay, cool.
3: Yeah. No, don't. It's fine. It's fine. And, you know, most of the time, I'm receptive to all the things that you have to say.
4: Well, okay.
3: I said,
4: don't do that.
3: I did say most of the time. I'm not being hyperbolic, you know. I feel like I'm normally receptive or at least put on a good act.
4: Yes, an act.
3: Yeah.
4: Yes, I get that for sure, yeah.
3: Which is
4: Thank
3: fine.
4: You for that.
3: But, you know, I don't want you to think I'm being dismissive. You're part of our team. Mm-hmm. You're an important member. And I do go out of my way to make you feel included. I know it's not always easy. You're in Bisbee.
4: Yeah, yeah.
3: So, yeah.
4: I'm all the way down here for sure.
3: Just next time we have a Zoom call, don't take it in bed. That's the only thing I ask.
4: I did that once. One time. I think I was sick or recovering from surgery or something. I was sick.
3: Yeah, whatever.
4: I promise. It's just one time. You take one Zoom call from bed.
3: I know.
4: You do it with one sheet. And that's it.
3: Yeah. All right. What? It's Thursday, isn't it? Is it Thursday?
4: Mm-hmm. Yeah. All day. Yeah.
3: Oh. Hey, Rob, I was just reading. Marana High School football team lost their head coach of 5 years.
5: What?
4: Mm-hmm.
3: And then in reading this article, it looks like they lost their baseball coach and their basketball coach, too.
5: Oh, geez.
3: Like something happened with the district and these guys aren't having it and they've decided to say sayonara.
5: Oh,
4: they quit.
3: Ooh. Yeah.
4: Oh, lost. I thought. Accident?
3: No.
4: These... I'm always like, oh, they're dead. No, they're not dead.
3: No. It's they've resigned.
4: Whoa.
3: So Marana High School, I guess the program's really turned around with this guy they had as their head coach.
5: Yeah.
3: Mm-hmm. They had a 10-2 season last year. Tonight at 7:00, Marana High School plays South Point. And I was reading South Point is Southern Arizona's only 6A squad.
5: Oh, that sounds pretty low, 6A?
3: 6A, I thought that sounded high.
5: Oh, is it? Okay, I'm not sure.
3: I thought the higher the classification, the bigger the enrollment of the school.
5: Oh, maybe. Okay. Maybe it works different in Wisconsin.
3: It goes, in Kentucky and Indiana, if memory serves, it's 1A, AA for the teeny tiny schools.
5: Oh, okay.
3: And then a high school that I graduated from, we had... 500, 600 people in our graduating class. So we were a 4A in Kentucky, but bigger schools in Louisville and Lexington were classified as 5A.
5: Okay.
3: So I don't know. I could be wrong. Anyway, the point is...
4: No, you're right. I've never even heard of a 6A because that's way bigger than I've even... I didn't even know that was a thing.
3: When I was reading that South Point was put in a 6A category like that, I had never heard of 6A either.
4: Yeah. That's incredible. Like, I think when I was in high school, it went as high as AAA, and that was it.
3: Yeah. So, it was a cap. Anyway, the point is Marana High School football team, I guess, kicks off their season tonight. Oh. 7 p.m. kickoff, Marana High School against South Point. And after reading all these talking points, I kind of want to go.
4: So this is interesting. Yeah. So on August 5th, he resigned. And then
3: give me his name. August 6th, you have it there. Give me his name.
4: Philip Stewart.
3: Philip Stewart.
4: Okay. And then on August 6th, he rescinded
3: Christine,
4: his
3: can
4: resignation.
3: You just, like, time out. Yeah. When you hear me wanting to jump in or whatever, just back off for a second.
4: Okay.
3: So this guy gets appointed head coach at Marana High School during pandemic in 2020.
5: Oh, okay.
3: It looks like he was working at a high school out of Wilcox. He's former college player, and I guess maybe got drafted by St. Louis back in the day. All right.
5: Oh,
3: so he resigned and then rescinded a resignation?
4: Mm-hmm. What?
5: The day after?
3: Yeah, tell me about it, Christine.
4: Okay, so he resigned, and then it looks like after announcing his resignation Wednesday, Stewart met with school administrators Thursday morning before deciding to remain as Marana's head football coach for the 2026 season. Huh. So he's back, Philip Stewart.
3: So he's back.
4: Well, yeah.
3: Okay. Oh. Now, with that added storyline, because I hadn't seen that part, now I'm even more curious to go to the game tonight.
4: Yeah, what happened?
3: Is that weird? I feel like that's me going to a Dua Lipa concert by myself.
4: It's one of those, that's a looker. That's a head scratcher.
3: What's the old white guy doing here at a high school football game by himself? Are his kids on the team? Yeah. No.
5: You can fake it. You're like, oh, yeah, that's my kid right there, number 12. Yeah,
3: number 12. You're like, no, that's my kid. My kid's number 12. Okay. Oh, my bad.
4: This is just interesting. Yeah, within 24 hours, they got him back.
3: Yeah. I read a statement that the district released, and, you know, the entire Marana High School football community, players and families and all that, were really upset. Because this guy had, Marana High School football has never been anything to write home about. And this guy in the last 5 years has turned it into a good program. So
4: the basketball coach, Sean Roebuck, they both resigned from their position within the last week. And then they turned it around. So then the school wrote a statement that was sent in a letter to parents of the players after the announcement. And they're just saying that they didn't see eye to eye, and but not about what. I want to go to the game too to find out the scuttlebutt
3: with Stewart, with the football coach. In the article that I read, it had something to do with coaching staff and the district not supporting Stewart or not giving him the resources he's been asking for.
4: Right, because it was 3 weeks before. School started.
3: Right.
4: It makes sense.
3: But like, what's up with the other head coaches at Marana Sports with the basketball and what else? Why did those guys did they step down in solidarity with Stewart, or do they have their own issues and they all compared notes and was like, you know what? Let's all make this move. Let's all pull the trigger.
4: I bet that was it. Yeah, solidarity. Maybe. I mean, everybody wants, staff and support.
3: This hour of the Frank Show is brought to you by Intelligent Design Air Conditioning, family and veteran owned, serving Tucson since 1979. 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Still hot, but monsoon might tamper that just a little bit. Mostly sunny and hot, a high 108. I don't know what high we got to yesterday, but they were talking about breaking a record. A chance of thunderstorms before 11 p.m. tonight, partly cloudy, low 82.
5: I know Phoenix tied a record yesterday, 117.
3: No, thank you.
5: Got to yesterday.
3: No.
5: Yeah.
3: No.
4: No.
5: That's crazy.
4: Yikes.
3: I got home yesterday from work. And sometimes when I get home, the AC's been blasting and it's nice and cool in the house. But it was a little warm yesterday. And so I start getting nervous. I'm like, what's going on with my thermostat?
5: Yeah.
3: And I walked by, and it said it was 72. I don't know. Maybe maybe I'm entering perimenopause. I don't know.
4: Ain't calling BS on your AC. That's what I did. No, I did too. I was like, "There's no way."
3: Right.
4: Oh, there ain't no way.
3: We've got four NFL kickoffs today: Steelers at Bills, 4 o'clock. Patriots at Browns, 5 o'clock. That looks like it's available on Amazon Prime. 49ers at Raiders at 7, and Rams at Chargers in 7 in an all-LA affair.
5: Okay.
3: I have to make one of these. I've got to make the Stan Kroenke team my NFL B team.
4: No?
3: Stan Kroenke is the one who built SoFi.
5: Oh, okay.
3: And he also owns Arsenal Football Club in North London.
5: Oh, okay.
3: So is it the Rams that Stan Kroenke owns, or is it the Chargers? I think it's the Rams.
5: I think it's the Rams, too, yeah.
3: So I might have to just, like, start picking Rams for every game now.
4: Just to support them?
3: Right, yeah.
4: Mm-hmm. Yeah, the Rams, the Nuggets, Avalanche, and then Arsenal, and Colorado Rapids, Mammoth.
3: You're just, like, rattling off KSE's entire portfolio.
4: I can't believe that he owns all of these teams. Yeah. That's wild.
3: KSE is Kroenke Sports Entertainment. That's the name of their LLC, I don't know what it's called.
4: That is it. That's his company.
3: Reds. Reds had an historic comeback against the San Francisco Giants last night. They were down 9-3, and in the top of the ninth inning, they start off with a solo homer, and then they load the bases. And former D-backs player Eugenio Suarez hits a grand slam.
5: Oh, okay.
3: And they come back. They take the lead 10-9.
5: That's crazy.
3: And it's the biggest ninth inning comeback for the Reds since 1958. Jeez. So we were watching last night. I couldn't believe what I was seeing.
5: I'm surprised you watched it all the way to the ninth inning because you probably gave up hope.
3: Well, no, I fell asleep during middle of the game.
5: Okay.
3: Yeah.
5: You woke up just in time.
3: I woke up like in the seventh inning. I'm like, they're going to lose this one. Christine, this was such a unique comeback win for the Reds last night that I texted my cousin David that lives in Northern Kentucky.
4: Oh, yeah.
3: Yeah. I go, cousin, are you watching the Reds right now? It's Frank. Yeah, because I know my cousin David. He watches every Reds game. So.
4: Oh, that's nice. Yeah. Did he respond? He said, "Yeah." Is he watching?
3: Yeah, he said he got home from work in time to see the eighth and ninth inning, and he's like, "It's crazy. I've never seen anything like it."
4: That's neat. It's like the first time I've ever heard you talking about chatting with your cousin.
3: Right. Yeah.
4: That's neat.
3: David, I saw David last year, but the last time I saw him before that was at my sister's wedding in 2004.
4: Mm-hmm.
3: So yeah, we go like 22 years without seeing each other. We had some pizza. We got together and hooked up and had some pizza in Dayton, Ohio last summer.
4: That's nice. That's great.
3: Tell your new move-in boyfriend, Getty, Golden State Valkyries and New York Liberty tip off at 5 o'clock.
4: Mm-hmm.
3: Does he have that on his day planner?
4: Oh, I'm sure. Yeah. I'm sure it is. It's already penciled in or penned in.
3: Right,
4: yeah.
3: Right. Mm-hmm. Yeah. What, he doesn't use pencils?
4: We have really nice pencils, actually, but a pen is permanent. You know what I mean?
3: That's true.
4: You say you penned in, it means it's for real.
3: It's for real. I got you.
4: Mm-hmm.
3: You pencil it in, there's got an eraser on it, it could change.
4: That's right.
3: Right.
4: You never know.
3: Mm-mm. No, that's why you got to write it in your day planner and pen.
4: That's it. Ta-da. Yeah.
3: Ta-dow.
4: Ta-dow.
3: Yeah, that's right. All right, listen. Let me see here. I'm looking at my show sheet. I thought we had a guest on the show today, but it looks like...
5: Got moved.
3: It looks like it got moved. And Christine, for the first time in ages, we may have a guest-free show this morning.
4: What?
3: Yeah, and that's great. That's just going to give me an opportunity to play more ZZ Top, maybe throw in some Dolly Parton, maybe even throw in some Tim Curry. Who knows?
4: I wish you would play
3: Time Warp
4: songs from... Yes, that's it. Yeah.
5: Maybe a surprise guest later I'm not going to tell you about, so we'll keep that a surprise.
3: Oh, surprise guest, okay.
5: Which I think you'll enjoy, Frank.
3: All right. So. Well, as long as there's food, I'm kind of hungry.
4: Okay. Say no more, Rob. I'm going to give it away.
3: We had EG's for dinner last night.
5: Oh, yeah.
3: I don't even bother. I don't need
5: pretzels.
3: I eat so little, Christine, that I don't even get, I don't even order food for myself anymore.
4: You just eat whatever's left over.
5: Scraps.
3: Yeah. I just, so the, you know, each, both of the boys got a giant 12 inch sandwich. I got fries, another order of ranch fries and some pretzel bites. This time we got the nacho cheese. Thank God.
4: Nice.
3: Thank God.
4: Mm-hmm.
5: Having fun. EG's.
3: Having fun since 71 with EG's.
4: Mm-hmm.
3: But yeah, I get like a couple bites of pretzel. Oh man, I was so chapped over the pretzel bites. Let me tell you what happened.
4: What now?
3: Well, the last time I got them, I got no nacho cheese. This time I got nacho cheese. Mm-hmm. I eat one pretzel bite. The boys come in. Uh-oh. I turn my back. When I turn around, there's two pretzel bites left.
4: What?
3: And I go, dude, guys, that I.
4: But you never say anything, so they don't know.
3: I know.
4: That they do this to you.
3: Oh, my God. They'd make me mental.
4: But why don't you just tell them?
3: Well, because.
4: Can you leave me some food sometimes?
3: You know, I've got food issues, right? You know about my childhood with my old man and never being allowed to eat food but not realizing it and that I was being shorted until I was an adult, and I don't want to I don't know, I just can't bring myself to
4: that's
3: say anything.
4: Not what you're doing to your kids.
3: I don't need
4: ever.
3: I don't need a therapy lesson. I did say something this time. I did. I turned around and I was like, guys.
4: Yeah,
3: and I ate the last two pretzel bites.
5: Yeah. What was their response?
3: They were like, "Oh, sorry, I didn't know." Same thing every time.
5: After they just downed a 12-inch sub,
3: I didn't know.
4: But they also don't ask. Like that's. I'm just saying, what you're doing is you are trying to help them get into the point where they can have roommates and not be rude.
3: I don't think
4: it's
3: that's,
4: not for you. Yeah. It's for them.
3: I know. I think Sam will be fine. Charles is the one I'm worried about.
4: Charles is the one that's going to have roommate issues.
3: I reference this from time to time. It was this Barry Bonds article I read in Sports Illustrated years ago about his college days at ASU in Tempe. And about how his teammates hated his guts. They hated him.
4: Uh-oh. Yep.
3: And they hated him because he always ate their food. He didn't care who it belonged to, if there was a name on it. If he opened that fridge and there was something in there and he wanted it, he took it.
4: That's right.
3: And everybody on his team, his roommates, anybody that lived with him, hated his guts.
4: I read that same article. I know. Yeah.
3: And so I go, man, I see some Barry Bonds from time to time in my son, Charles, and it worries me.
4: That's what I'm saying. Like, I had my kids, actually, when they got out of the house, they were like, why didn't you tell me about blah, blah, blah? And I go, oh, man, I should have taught you how to do laundry. That's right. I'm so sorry.
3: Yeah, my bad.
4: There's just stuff that you forget that's important to tell them. And stuff like asking before you eat everything in the house is what you need to do.
3: The thing that pisses me off the most. Is when they ask for Chick-fil-A and I roll my eyes because I can't take it anymore.
4: Right.
3: But I go ahead and I just order myself a chicken sandwich, just the plain with the pickle, whatever.
4: Mm-hmm.
3: And because I'm on the Ozempic, I'll take two or three bites and I'll put the rest of it in the fridge.
4: Right.
3: And every single time, when I go back the next morning, the rest of my sandwich is gone.
4: Oh, my God. You put your name on it. Just put your name on it, and they can't touch it.
3: And I never say a word. I never ask, hey, who ate the rest of my sandwich? I just leave it, you know? I'm a big boy. I'm 55 now. I got I got plenty of body fat to keep me warm through the winter.
4: But that's what I'm saying. That's why they think that they can just eat something if it's in the fridge. That
3: because
4: it's fair game.
3: Because I don't like get after them for it. I know.
4: Right. Yeah. You don't.
3: I can't. All right, there are other parts to this I can talk to you about off air. We got a break. We're out of time.
4: Yeah.
3: Saved by the bell.
5: I was just thinking, thank God you're on Ozempic because I think you'd starve to death in your own home. Probably.
4: Right.
3: Probably. No, you're right.
5: We just find Frank in his bed frail and thin. Like, decomposing. Just
3: all right. I'm just going to roll through a bunch of famous names. And I'm not going to spend 5 minutes teasing an upcoming entertainment news segment. So
4: okay.
3: We got Tim Curry, Dolly Parton, Ricky Schroeder, Kid Rock, James Bond is in there, and then Chris Hansen. I don't know if we'll get to all those stories, but
4: I'm going to love all of this.
3: Yeah, that's what's on the lineup for entertainment news. So we'll get that break and be right back. It's The Frank Show. Happy Thursday. We'll be right back.
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9: 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And that's traffic. 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
2: All right, this hour of the Frank Show brought to you by Goettl. That's G-O-E-T-T-L. We'll keep you cool, but it's hard to spell. Tucson's trusted experts since 1939. We had this news yesterday. Actor Tim Curry's passed away at the age of 80. Tim Curry, known for his role as Dr. Frankenfurter in the cult classic The Rocky Horror Picture Show. Sources told TMZ the actor, who'd been plagued with serious health issues for more than a decade, passed away late Tuesday night at his home in Los Angeles.
3: Wow. Oh, my God.
2: Law enforcement sources told TMZ police responded to his house 11:23 p.m. Tuesday night. No foul play suspected in the case. I don't know anything about Tim Curry. I don't know anything about him. I've never seen Rocky Horror Picture Show.
3: You've never seen it?
2: I've seen the movie where he's Pennywise, I guess.
3: Well, the Rocky Horror Picture Show is one of those movies where, well, you and I were in a religious bubble.
2: Right.
3: We were not allowed to experience this kind of stuff.
2: Right.
3: So I had to do it in my 20s and when I had kids. So when I had children, I made sure that they got to watch stuff like this so that culturally they wouldn't be stupid. Right. You know what I mean?
2: I tried to do that with my kids too. I let them watch Happy Feet as many times as they wanted. So
3: you guys, there you go. So that you know stuff.
2: Right.
3: Exactly.
2: I was banned.
3: So I made them watch. Yeah.
2: I was banned from going to a kindergarten classmate birthday party because it was at a movie theater to watch Herbie the Love Bug.
3: Oh, my God. We were so sheltered.
2: I couldn't go. And that was the moment where I deconstructed my faith at 5 years old.
3: I wish I had been that smart, but it took me a long time. It took me until I was in my 20s to figure it out.
2: I was in kindergarten. I was so pissed I couldn't go to a birthday party because it was at a movie theater. Are you kidding me? What?
3: Right. Yeah. We were so sheltered. Sometimes I feel like we're related, but yeah, exactly. But so Tim Curry was a big deal to me and my kids, so they're real sad.
2: Dolly Parton previously revealed that she pre-recorded a song that would be available for release following her death. It's tucked into a wooden vault at Dollywood's Dreammore Resort, and it's an unreleased Dolly Parton song called My Place in History. It was written to be her last song. The country legend says she placed the song in a box along with a CD player and a cassette player, but the box won't be open until 2045 when the resort celebrates its 30th anniversary. And then this is also going to be the 100th anniversary of her birth, of her being alive.
3: It would be her 100th birthday. And she said that she just fears that it might disintegrate while it's in there, but I think it'll be fine. It'll work out.
2: Dolly said, "I don't know whose damn idea that was. They weren't expecting me to be there at all, and I probably won't be. I might be there. Who knows? I'll figure it'll probably disintegrate. Nobody will even ever hear it. That's what bothers me. If it rots in there before they open it." So, Christine, we've got to make it to the age of 75 to hear this last Dolly Parton song.
3: That's exactly what was my first thought, was just that, oh, wow, okay, so I have to live to get there.
2: Yeah.
3: That is where I'm going.
2: Right.
3: For sure.
2: Yeah.
3: I would just want to hear that last Dolly Parton song. Man.
2: Her work will continue also. There's another article about after her passing, her work continues through a slate of upcoming projects that she had prearranged and everything. So, yeah.
3: That's sweet. I didn't know how much money she'd given away. I guess she could have been a billionaire, but she gave so much money away that it kept her from that status.
2: This is what all the headlines are saying. Why Dolly never became a billionaire. And
3: that's
2: because she gave. I read another piece about her and her husband. What was his name? Carl?
3: Carl Dean.
2: About how they tried to have kids. They tried and tried and tried. She wanted to be a mother.
3: Yep.
2: And she understood that she wasn't going to be able to have kids. And she said at that point in her life, while it really made her sad, at the same time, it made her realize that her role on this in this life was for her to be everybody's mother.
3: Mm-hmm. That's sweet.
2: And that's what she
3: was.
2: And that's what she did. NYPD Blue actor Ricky Schroeder is facing online backlash after the post in a tribute to Dolly Parton. Listen to what this guy writes.
3: Oh my God. What?
2: I didn't agree with her advocating for transgender and COVID vaccine support, but loved her anyway.
3: Advocating? She gave money to get us the COVID vaccine.
2: So Ricky wrote this Tuesday on Instagram alongside a photo of himself posing with Dolly. He had worked with Dolly on two projects. He played a dramatized version of her father in the TV movies Dolly Parton's Coat of Many Colors in 2015 and its highly anticipated 2016 sequel, Dolly Parton's Christmas of Many Colors, Circle of Love.
3: Yeah, you know what Dolly Parton would say to Ricky Schroeder? Now you stop it with that.
2: Right.
3: Come on now.
2: Yeah.
3: You're supposed to love everybody. What are you doing?
2: Referencing their work together, Ricky closed his comment by writing, "Thank you for choosing me, Dolly, to be your movie daddy." But his tribute drew ire of numerous fans and celebrities. Renowned broadcaster Katie Couric replied simply, "Ick."
3: Ick. And you know what? All Dolly did is say, just love people where they're at. That's it.
2: Rock band Garage, fronted by lead singer Shirley Manson, also replied from its official account telling Ricky, F off, Ricky Schroeder.
3: I love Shirley Manson. She's
2: and
3: the
2: then,
3: best.
2: Pop star Boy George later weighed in on Ricky's controversial comments, writing, oh, shut up.
3: And this guy just got in trouble got fired from a play for writing a pro-Israel song. So even that guy's like, ugh.
2: Another comment from popular Threads user Stephen Havre. Excuse me. Slammed Ricky for the tone of the post and its proximity to Parton's death, saying, Ricky, she just died. You could have honored her without saying her death to... You could have honored her without using her death to remind everyone that you disapprove of her supporting trans people and vaccines. He wrote, what a crappy, self-centered tribute.
3: Right.
2: Yeah,
3: so. Yes. There's so many more people who did not agree with Dolly's apparent politics or what they assumed she believed in.
2: Oh, there's some.
3: But they are just saying that they loved her.
2: There's some accounts online that are saying she's going to burn in hell. Yeah. So.
3: Really?
2: Yeah. And then, you know, a black social media is coming in and going, bitch.
3: Yeah, what?
2: They're like, if anybody's going to heaven, it's her. Certainly not you.
3: For sure. She got, she has to be. She's an angel. Yeah.
2: And then what do we have here? Finally, it's looking like a shock actor is the new favorite to be cast as James Bond. They have whittled it down to a string of A-listers that did screen tests in recent days. And the scuttlebutt is an actor named Jack Barton, who had a small role in a film called Poor Things. This guy's emerged as a contender for James Bond. And
3: what?
2: Yeah, and let me just hear the final six candidates.
3: Okay.
2: This Jack Barton that we just mentioned.
3: Right.
2: Jacob Elordi from Frankenstein, Saltburn, Euphoria. Paul Mescal, Gladiator 2, Hamnet. He's in the upcoming George Harrison biopic.
3: Right.
2: Callum Turner. I only know him because he's married to Dua Lipa. And then two other guys I've never heard of before, Jack Lowden and Harris Dickinson. So,
3: Harris Dickinson.
2: I would opt for Callum Turner just simply so when I'm watching Bond, I can fantasize about his missus off screen, right?
3: But also, he doesn't quite have the Bond look. I mean, he's got really big, like, pokey ears.
2: After I looked at these pictures of Jack Barton...
3: Yeah, he's a better choice.
2: I immediately knew Callum Turner was out of the running. It's true.
3: Right.
2: Yeah.
3: Right.
2: Yeah.
3: Mm-hmm.
2: All right, very nice.
3: Because if that's what they're looking for, right.
2: All right, that's all the time for entertainment news.
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1: 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Here's Frank.
2: All right. I talked to Rob about this. I watched on this past Sunday, I watched Indiana Fever, Chicago Sky, WNBA.
3: Right.
2: Oh, by the way, Christine.
3: Mm-hmm.
2: Will you let your new move-in boyfriend, Getty, know when I cover WNBA, I always think of him?
3: Oh, yeah, I will. I will tell him. Yeah, he'll appreciate that. Mm-hmm. He watches it. He likes it.
2: Yeah. And then also let him know that when I think of him, when I do a WNBA segment, a little bit of it is because I hope it makes Gary a little bit less sad. I know maybe sometimes he hears you and I bicker on air and it makes him sad. So
3: he's a big boy. He knows the deal. He knows radio. He's fine. Don't you even worry about it.
2: Well, this game,
3: but that's sweet.
2: This game that I watched Sunday, it turns out this is it set all kinds of viewership records. Caitlin Clark's impact clear to see as the viewership records continue to fall across multiple platforms. Amazon Prime is the latest broadcaster to set a new record during an Indiana Fever game. The Fever clash with Dallas on Thursday averaged a staggering 1.07 million viewers. It was the most watched WNBA game of all time that was measured on Prime Video.
3: Mm-hmm.
2: It surpassed the Fever match against the Las Vegas Aces just 2 weeks earlier. There was 950,000 viewers. But some of these WNBA numbers are starting to match NBA numbers. So
3: what? Really?
2: Yeah. Yeah.
3: Okay. Well, all right.
2: There's a photo of Caitlin Clark with Jason Sudeikis.
3: Mm-hmm.
2: This is highlighting. So I guess Caitlin's got a new shoe. And Jason is sitting courtside wearing the new Caitlin Clark sneakers. That's why they're both pointing down at their feet in this photo.
3: I thought they were pointing at his wiener, but okay.
2: No.
3: Yeah, I see.
2: Caitlin Clark once again reminded the WNBA she remains a top player in the league during Sunday's dominant 113-90 win over Chicago Sky. But it wasn't just her stat line drawing attention afterwards. It was a viral photo showing the visible toll the physical style of play has taken on her body. Look at her.
3: What I shocked about. Yeah.
2: Look at her arms. The
3: arms. I cannot believe this. Wow.
2: Caitlin finished with 37 points, 10 assists, 3 rebounds, going a career high 8 of 12 from 3-point range as Indiana closed out a 3-2 road trip. But yeah, man, she's all kinds of scratched up. You know, and I'm seeing like Angel Reese throw elbows in scenarios where she feels like she can get away with it. And sometimes she does, and then other times she doesn't. When she doesn't get away with it, she throws a big hissy fit.
3: Yeah. You sent me a video about Angel Reese going through her day, and yeah. Her eyes are crossed, and she can't do anything. Oh, my God.
2: And then the fact that the WNBA has become a focal point for debates and protests and heated discussion over gender is really getting tired. Rob, who's this loser that was at the game Sunday night, this former NBA player?
4: Enes Kanter, I think.
2: Enes Kanter.
4: Yeah, he played a little stint in the NBA.
2: There was a guy, okay, so I fell asleep during a game. When I woke up, it was on ESPN, and there was one of these guys that's a host, and he's like, I guess he's real right wing because he was like making excuses for Enes Kanter. He's like, well, all he's saying is that the policy's ridiculous.
4: Oh.
2: I hate these people, though, that are so narcissistic. Yeah. They want to make any kind of social debate to turn it around and make it a focus on them because they're so starved for attention.
4: Yeah.
2: I hate these people, Christine. I hate them.
3: No, I know. That's what Royce White and Enes Kanter are both doing on this. Mm-hmm. I don't know what this is. And what are they talking about, the policy? And how many trans women are in the WNBA?
2: No.
3: Let me see. Let's count them.
2: You know, it's just a stupid semantics game that they think they're super clever playing. And, you know, it's like the guy that started an argument with me at the gas station over digital ID. It's like, shut your stupid face. you know?
3: It's just dumb culture wars and, this somebody attacking you for that. It's just so stupid. Like, where is this? What are you talking about? Yeah. You only think this is real because Fox News said that.
0: All right. Well, you know, that's how it works sometimes, isn't it?
3: I guess so.
2: Very nice. It's the Frank Show. We'll be right back.
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1: Traffic.
7: They're slowing traffic in a few areas in town. First at Grant and southbound Oracle. Use Stone or Glen to avoid it. Northbound Campbell at River Road, also sluggish there at that intersection. Take First Avenue is a different way to go. Finally, east side at Kolb and Golf Links. They're reporting some traffic backing up. Take Escalante or Pantano. And that's traffic. I'm Elaine Bronson.
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9: This one says, "I love how quiet it is. 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
1: I love the very, very end of American Girl by Tom Petty and the Heartbreakers, where the song is fading and you hear Tom go, oh,
2: oh, oh. Oh, yeah.
1: I don't know.
2: I always wonder about that kind of stuff in songs. Like, who's the one who said, hey, you know what you could do right here?
1: A la, la, la.
2: Yeah. What is that? so funny.
1: What I read the other day, Bill Withers, when he recorded Ain't No Sunshine.
2: Mm-hmm.
1: And, you remember the original version where he repeats the refrain over and over again like 47 times?
2: That's right. I know, I know, I know.
1: I know, I know, I know, I know, I know, I know, I know. Yeah, it was a lyrical placeholder until he wrote a third verse. And yep. In the recording studios, bandmates were like, no, dude, you got to leave it like that. That's cool.
2: It is. I can't imagine that song without it. Yeah. Same with, in ELO's Don't Bring Me Down, the Bruce or whatever, whatever he's saying. Also a placeholder, and they left it.
1: Yeah. Mm-hmm. Yeah. I've got a couple stories here, updates about the shooting of the TPD recruit and his fiance, and I'm having a real hard time buying this.
2: What? Really?
1: The two suspects arrested in the shooting that killed Tucson police recruit Carlos Ramirez and wounded his fiance, they're saying had no known connections to either victim.
2: Give me a what?
1: It's hard to wrap my head around it. It's just, because if we're to believe this, then we have to believe that it was completely random. And I don't know, for a guy that worked in corrections and a guy that had been in the corrections system, to randomly target a house and it turns out to be a guy, I don't know, man. It's just hard to believe. An interim complaint filed in court early in the investigation says prosecutors asked that 33-year-old Alex James Barnett be held without bond to protect the surviving victim and the public, citing the random and dangerous nature of the crimes and saying he had no connection to either victim.
2: What?
1: Yeah.
2: You know how much true crime I listen to, watch, whatever.
1: Wait,
2: it's a lot
1: for real?
2: My whole life.
1: For real?
2: Yeah.
1: You?
2: Yeah.
1: A woman?
2: I gotta confess.
1: A woman?
2: I have something to say.
1: You, a lady?
2: Middle-aged lady.
1: Let's hear it. Yeah.
2: Older grandma lady.
1: Yeah.
2: It's probably about like one Dateline 2020 murder porn podcast a day, maybe.
1: Okay.
2: It's
1: right.
2: A lot.
1: I don't care.
2: Okay?
1: Yeah, about your CV. Let's go. Let's hear it.
2: You know how often it never happens that these are random. It never.
1: That's what I'm saying.
2: This is crazy.
1: Yeah.
2: Robberies don't go, quote unquote, wrong.
1: Court records use similar wording about the other suspect arrested in the shooting, 39-year-old Santiago Jorge Rogers. Both face first-degree murder charges and other charges. Barnett arrested Monday night by SWAT after a three-hour standoff. It's nearly impossible for me to buy this. A judge ordered Barnett, who's got an extensive criminal record, held without bond pending a bond hearing on the 31st. No information about a motive for the shooting's been released, although armed robbery is among the charges Barnett and Rogers face. Yeah.
2: So these people were in an apartment. It's not like they were in a mansion. And
1: wait,
2: I just don't.
1: Do you mean the victims?
2: Yes, our victims were in an apartment.
1: I thought they were in a house.
2: I think it was an apartment.
1: No,
2: okay, I could be wrong.
1: I thought they were in a house, and that's where they got the suspects at apartment complexes.
2: Oh, maybe I'm getting it confused. That could be. But I just remember going, I can't. Why would they pick that house?
1: Okay, listen. Yes, I know. Right. Yeah. The one house that they just happened to randomly pick is the home of a former corrections officer and TPD recruit about to graduate.
2: Mm-hmm.
1: I don't know.
2: Right.
1: Is it possible? Of course it is. Is it likely? I don't think so.
2: No. Statistically, like, that would be astronomically odd.
1: Okay, so here's the other story. And this one is just as shocking, I think.
2: Okay.
1: Maybe even more.
2: Mm-hmm.
1: One of the two men arrested in connection with the fatal shooting of that police recruit shot and killed his friend when he was 12 years old.
2: What?
1: And this is according to archives of the Tucson Citizen. So this happened June 1st of 2001. I hadn't even been in Tucson a year yet, Christine.
2: Right, yeah.
1: A then 12-year-old Santiago Jorge Rogers and Albert Lopez Jr., 12 years old, reportedly found a 25 caliber handgun in James Thomas Park. It's a small neighborhood park near South Country Club and East 36th. Later, in the side yard of Lopez's home, Rogers fired the weapon, striking Lopez in the chest. Lopez died shortly after being taken to a local hospital. At the time, it says Santiago Jorge Rogers had been living with the Lopez family for nearly 2 years. The Lopez family forgave Rogers for what happened. Lopez's father told a Citizen reporter in 2001, "It was like losing two kids in one night. I wish I could take them home, but I can't."
2: Oh, my God.
1: So I just, like, it's, man, it's sad. If this guy, Santiago, was living with the Lopez family for 2 years by the time he was 12 years old.
2: That sounds like their kid.
1: It sounds like he was a foster kid of some sort, perhaps. I don't know.
2: That's right. Yeah, or a friend of their son's, but they loved him is the point.
1: Right. But he had a different last name, but he was also living with the Lopez family. So,
2: right.
1: Anyway, it's just a crazy, crazy story this guy had in his past from 2001. I couldn't believe it when I read that.
2: And I want to be real clear about something. You know, if I'm trying to say, like, it's hard for me to believe there's no connection. I'm not saying that Mr. Ramirez or his fiance had anything to do with, like, was in any way associated with these people, but you're right in the corrections, like, institutions, and then him being a police officer and these criminals. It just seems like there would have been a motive.
1: No, it's really nearly impossible to buy that there was zero connection and it was a completely random home invasion. So,
2: and it was a house. You're right. I'm sorry about that.
1: No. All right. Listen, we got a break. It's the Frank Show. When we come back, dumbass of the day. We'll be right back.
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4: Traffic. They're slowing traffic in a few areas in town. First at Grant and southbound Oracle. Use Stone or Glen to avoid it. Northbound Campbell at River Road, also sluggish there at that intersection. Take First Avenue is a different way to go. Finally, east side at Kolb and Golf Links. They're reporting some traffic backing up. Take Escalante or Pantano. And that's traffic. I'm Elaine Bronson.
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1: All right. Well, normally we've only got three dumbass stories in our budget every day, but there is an extra a bonus fourth dumbass. So let's get right to it.
2: I think you're stupid. Real stupid.
3: You suffered brain damage.
4: Brain damage.
5: Dumbass of the day.
1: I've been applying for an increased dumbass budget for 10 years now. They keep saying no.
6: I know. They just reject us all the time on the budget.
1: A man is facing felony charges after authorities say he took his 10-year-old son to burglarize an Arizona arts center.
6: What?
1: The 31-year-old Gene Zintz broke into the Mesa Arts Center a week ago. Zintz and his son were captured on surveillance cameras arriving at a parking garage next to the Art Center 1:30 in the afternoon in a white 2020 Chevrolet Silverado. They then walked around the Art Center property and tried to gain access to multiple locked buildings by pulling on exterior doors. The pair walked out of camera view and returned carrying a piece of totem pole cactus. Zintz allegedly carried the cactus to the bed of his truck. Zintz and his son then walked to the Mesa Contemporary Arts Building, which was closed while new art displays were being constructed and installed. Zintz allegedly pulled aggressively on a locked exterior door, causing its locking mechanism to break before the two went inside.
6: What?
1: Once inside, they went to a pair of galleries where Zintz's son allegedly took four pieces of jewelry, a sterling silver treble necklace valued at $2,100, a sterling silver self-portrait bolo valued at $3,000, a sterling silver rockstar bracelet valued at $650, and a Che rockstar bracelet valued at $1,600. The items worth a combined $7,400.
6: What do you think this is going to go like when the kid's older, like, you know, in 10 years, when he goes to visit dad in jail and says, hey, remember that time you got all gacked out on meth and took me shopping at the art place? And
1: the boy allegedly signed his name in a gallery sign-in book and later wrote his name on artwork he made inside a neighboring art studio where Zintz allegedly left a stainless steel cup behind. The next day, on August 20th, detectives identified the pair and traced them to Zintz's parents' home in Mesa. Zintz had been visiting from Washington State. And per the statement, Zintz and his son returned to the Art Center August 20th to retrieve the stainless steel cup Zintz had left behind. As museum staff tried to call police, the pair allegedly ran in their truck and fled. So this is a 31-year-old dude taking his 10-year-old son to commit felonies. That's good. That's smart.
6: I think he probably thought that if his kid did it, then, you know, he'd be like, well, it's his fingerprints on everything. Sorry about that. Like, he's not going to jail. What? I'm curious about this and what will happen.
1: Rob, is it pronounced Eau Claire?
7: Oh, I think it's Eau Claire.
1: Eau Claire.
7: Yeah.
6: Eau Claire, right. Yeah.
1: An Eau Claire man got his 16th OWI charge for operating a motor vehicle while under the influence of a controlled substance. According to online court records, 71-year-old Bradley Armstrong charged with operating a motor vehicle while under the influence, 10th and subsequent offense, possession, illegally obtaining a prescription, operate a motor vehicle while revoked, and failure to install ignition interlock device. A Barron County deputy was on patrol on August 23rd when he saw Armstrong traveling at what appeared to be a speed faster than the limit. When Armstrong passed him, the deputy saw the vehicle's registration plate lamps were defective. He then saw Armstrong swerving within its lane, cross the fog line, and nearly cross the double yellow center lines on the roadway. The deputy pulled Armstrong over and observed his eyes were bloodshot and glossy, and he was actively eating food. The deputy ran Armstrong's information and learned he had a revoked driving license, a .02 restriction on an ignition interlock device requirement. The deputy didn't see an IID in the vehicle the defendant was driving. Man, that's a lot. 16 DUIs, man.
6: Yeah, that's a lot.
7: Being from Wisconsin, I feel like that's hard to do because they're pretty lax on their OWI, right, like charges like this. Yes, I've heard stories, my friends.
1: Wisconsin is the only state where sobriety road checks are illegal. And that's because of a push by an organization called the Tavern League.
6: Facts.
1: Wisconsin, crazy. Drinking is so important in Wisconsin that a Tavern League was formed, and they you know, they policied the Capitol and they got, hey, listen, we're not doing sobriety checkpoints in Wisconsin. And so the
6: we don't like that.
1: Right.
6: Yeah.
1: And so the lawmakers are like, all right, what's the catch? And then Tavern League's like, huh, we got to have a catch. All right, let's see. All right. Hmm. Okay. Every single tavern in the state offers you a free ride home if you've had too much to drink, and it'll be paid for by DUI fines.
6: Ta-da! See?
7: Yeah.
1: So, there's zero reason to ever get a Dewey in Wisconsin.
6: Yeah, right, let alone 16. That's crazy.
1: Lakewood Park, Florida. A 19-year-old Florida woman was arrested after investigators said she used two counterfeit $50 bills to pay for food delivery from an Italian restaurant. It happened August 22nd when a delivery driver was given the counterfeit bills as payment for an $83.90 order. According to the sheriff's office, the delivery driver accepted two $50 bills as payment for the order. The bills were later determined to be counterfeit. Deputies got information from dispatch that the suspected thief was staying at a home. Investigators went to the home and located Adriana Shepherd, identifying her as the person accused of giving the counterfeit bills. And fraud, possession of counterfeit bank bills, larceny.
7: Mm-hmm.
1: Yeah, you gotta stop it with the Monopoly money, kids.
6: Do you know that is the Secret Service's first and primary job is detecting fraud and fake money?
1: That's right.
6: That's crazy.
1: Yeah. And then finally for dumbass, out of St. Lucie County, Florida, a man is accused of firing multiple shots in his backyard in St. Lucie County. SLCSO says that on Tuesday, deputies got three separate calls regarding shooting activity at a residence. The investigation discovered that the shots came from 43-year-old Gernard Kirkland after he heard a noise outside of his residence and fired multiple rounds into his backyard.
6: A noise?
1: Yeah, so Kirkland's defensive shots resulted in a much deeper problem than the noise he heard. SLCSO learned during the investigation that Kirkland's a convicted felon and prohibited from having firearms. Deputies recovered three other firearms from Kirkland. As such, he was arrested, brought to the St. Lucie County Jail on charges of possession of firearm by a convicted felon and discharging a firearm in public. I just don't understand. You're in a neighborhood. You're not allowed to do that.
6: No.
1: I didn't get these dang raccoons under my under my porch.
7: Shooting randomly.
6: Oh, God. 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
1: 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You remember the other day when I said my favorite comeback on social media is, "Nice try, Diddy."
2: That's funny.
1: So I see this headline, and that's my first thought. My immediate first thought. The headline is, Flock Safety CEO calls for national compromise amid camera sabotage and public backlash. And then immediately my brain goes, nice try, Diddy. No.
2: A compromise would be great if people weren't abusing these and if our laws had caught up with the technology. So, no. What are we supposed to do?
1: Flock Safety CEO, his name is Garrett Langley. And you got to look at him. He looks like Zuckerberg's baby brother.
2: Oh, no.
1: He looks like he's 21. Garrett Langley addressed balancing privacy and safety amid Americans' oversight concerns in a Sunday interview with Fox News. From destroyed camera pulls to viral signs blocking surveillance lenses, Americans are pushing back.
2: God, look at him. Ew.
1: Yeah.
2: Sorry.
1: Automated license plate readers known as Flock cameras are used by law enforcement in dozens of states to record vehicle data that can aid criminal investigations, but residents in those communities with the cameras have raised concerns about

0: privacy and potential misuse.
1: Yeah, I would like to see warrants for these. You need a warrant to search for Flock. Like, fine if you want the cameras, because I can see their use, but you have to have a reason and a warrant to look at it.
0: Speaking on Saturday in America, Langley argued the technology is vital for safety and called for compromise. When people talk about just one of these, privacy or safety, they're prioritizing the wrong thing. And what we have to prioritize as a country is compromise. How do we have our safety and how do we balance privacy? Nice try, Diddy.
2: Holy cow. Yeah,
1: you trade your liberty for safety, and then you lose both. And don't deserve either.
0: Yeah, schmuck.
1: What are you talking about?
0: Well, you never heard a quote from a great American before? Who was it that said that?
1: Ben Franklin, I thought, but you know, I could be wrong. I don't know, but it's true.
0: We can say Ben. I say Ben, because Ben also was the first one to discover MILFs. So let's not forget that.
1: Oh, that's right. He loved older French ladies.
0: You know, he's like, if you're going to have an affair, men, have an affair with an older woman. They're experienced and oh so ever grateful.
1: Can confirm. We are like, thank you, sir. It was Ben Franklin. Those who would give up essential liberty to purchase a little temporary safety deserve neither liberty nor safety.
0: Right. So this is audio of Flock Safety CEO Garrett Langley talking on Fox News.
3: I value my privacy. My family values their privacy. My employees value their privacy. But what we're talking about is safety as well.
0: You know what I hear?
1: Mark Zuckerberg.
0: No. What I hear from Garrett is I value my privacy. My family values my privacy. Our employees value their privacy. But here's the thing. We don't value anyone else's privacy.
1: Right. I saw Mark Zuckerberg, though, at a congressional hearing where somebody asked him, can you tell us where you stayed last night? Where are you at? And he was like, no.
0: I wouldn't feel comfortable sharing that information.
1: Exactly. Would this nerd want to tell us where he is, where he lives, what he's doing all
0: day? That's the point, you schmucks.
3: Exactly. And so I think when people talk about just one of these, privacy or safety, they're prioritizing the wrong thing.
0: Listen to this schmuck telling us that we don't know what we're talking about. Right. Go eat a penis. Garrett Langley. Christ almighty, what a S-bag.
3: Have to prioritize as a country is compromise. How do we have our safety and how do we balance privacy?
0: Oh, I want to kick him in the shins. Holy
1: mother. A warrant. Yeah. Illegal search and seizure. You have a warrant before you can break into a house. You have a warrant before you can look at where we go.
0: Go F yourself, you effing billionaire scumbag. I hate these people. I hate them. I hate him.
1: He does talk just like Zuckerberg, too. Ugh. He just has that same weird cadence. Yeah, shut up, nerd.
0: Ah, God. Like, have a surfing accident or something.
1: I mean, and I don't think, I'm not one of those people who say, oh, you can't, you can't record outside. We've never said that. Never said that. I've never said that.
0: But also, the First Amendment auditors are all douchebags too. Let's not get it twisted.
1: I'm not fans. I don't like them either. Yeah, but you do have the right to do that. This guy just saw that, knew that law, and just was like, "Here you go. I'm just going to do it all the time."
0: Very nice. All right, it's the Frank Show. We'll get a break and be right back.
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4: Traffic.
6: Westbound I-10, bumper to bumper at Valencia Road. Again, westbound I-10. And consequently, a lot of intersections in that general area are also being affected by that backup. That would include Irvington and Benson Highway. You can take Drexel or Tucson Boulevard. Campbell and Irvington, also bumper to bumper. You can take Park Avenue or Wyoming. Eastbound I-10 off-ramp, that's at Alvernon Way, also affected. And Irvington Road heading east at Country Club. And that's traffic. I'm Elaine Bronson.
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1: 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Here's Frank.
2: Yeah. What?
3: Let's go. 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Two twos, a three, and two fours. Still no five of a kind.
2: No.
3: What are the odds of five of a kind on one roll?
2: One in a thousand.
3: It's that low?
2: Mm-hmm.
3: Only one in 1,000 to roll five of the same?
4: Mm-hmm.
3: I don't know. It feels like it's got to be worser odds than that, right?
2: No, it's one in 1,296. He's right, yeah.
3: 1,296?
2: Mm-hmm.
3: So I gotta do this sponsorship over 1,200 times before I roll five of a kind, huh? All right.
2: Mm-hmm. It's roughly 4.6%, 1 in 22 across a full turn using all three rolls.
3: Mm.
2: Yeah.
3: Larry Mack was in here yesterday. He ran into the studio. This was crossover time, like around when Mike Rapp comes in and he starts his midday shift.
2: Oh, yeah.
3: Mm-hmm. Larry scoots in and he goes, he scoots in like Michael Richards. Die.
2: Hey, Kramer.
3: And he goes, Mike, he goes, I gave you a time warp because Tim Curry just passed away.
2: Oh, my God. Yeah. Larry Mack is the Sabrina, Christine's daughter, of the radio station.
3: Well, to be fair, an operations manager, program director of a classic rock station has got to have pre-produced packages for a half a dozen rock stars at least at the ready.
2: Right, that's true, yeah. But I have never seen somebody just
3: lean into it.
2: Yeah, that's it. Yeah. Mm-hmm. Most program directors will just go, well, okay, we've got some packages to go, you know, got some press packages or some song packages to go for the dead person, whatever.
3: Right.
2: But Larry is a run through the halls kind of guy.
3: Yeah. Like, yeah. That's exactly what he was doing.
2: Yeah.
3: Mm-hmm. And of course, when Larry's in here, I'm like, hey, you know, who's the third celebrity death? You know, they come in threes. Uh-huh.
2: Did you said that?
3: Yeah.
2: Who is the third? Well, we'll see.
3: I did find a list of other celebrities that the internet is saying must be protected at all costs.
2: Oh, yeah.
3: This is with the recent loss of Dolly Parton and Tim Curry. And other beloved celebrities this year. This is a list of older celebrities who must be protected at all costs. A lot of people not going to agree with this. Number one on the list is Jane Fonda. She'll be 89 in December. You know, if you're like my old man and you're a Vietnam veteran, you hate that woman.
2: There are I saw that. There are so many Vietnam vets that are still angry at her. And I go, after she apologized, after she said she shouldn't have done that,
3: she was in
2: her 20s or whatever.
3: Yeah, don't care.
2: Maybe 30.
3: Nah.
2: No, they don't care that she said she was sorry and she regretted it.
3: Nope.
2: Okay.
3: Yeah. Julie Andrews will be 91 in October. Julie Andrews. Is that the
2: Mary Poppins.
3: Sound of Music?
2: Yeah,
3: person?
2: Sound of Music. Yep.
3: Mm-hmm. Wow.
2: That's her.
3: Carol Burnett is 93 years old.
2: Yeah, I love Carol Burnett. Wow.
3: I just watched, what was it? The Ancestry show.
2: Yeah.
3: Well, I can't remember the name. I'm drawing a blank. Finding Your Roots. Finding Your Roots.
2: Yeah.
3: Mm-hmm. The Carol Burnett episode was very interesting.
2: Right.
3: Mm-hmm. Ian McKellen is 87.
2: Hmm.
3: Let me tell you something about this next one.
2: Yeah.
3: She's 91. She'll be 92 in December. But I've had such a crush on this lady for 30 years.
2: Oh.
3: Dame Judi Dench.
2: Oh, yeah. Excuse me. Yeah, she's great. Oh. Ooh.
3: Wasn't she Wasn't she the one that was having the sex scenes in Caligula?
2: What? Was that Helen Mirren?
3: Maybe it was Helen Mirren.
2: Yeah, Helen Mirren, I think.
3: Morgan Freeman is 89. Dick Van Dyke is 100. He'll be 101 in December. Rita Moreno, it will be 95 in December. Rita Moreno, remember her from Electric Company? I do.
2: Hey, you guys. Yeah. I love Rita Moreno, and I cannot believe, like, I just saw her in an interview, and she's very spry, and with it, she is going to live to be 120.
3: Who is, I don't know this celebrity, June Squibb. I don't know who that is.
2: Oh, she's just starting to get her acting career started. She's playing an old lady in a lot of movies. She plays she's in a movie where she got scammed, and then she went on a revenge tour to get her scammer with her grandson. It's very funny.
3: And it says her film debut was in Woody Allen's romantic comedy, Alice. Mm-hmm. I don't know why I don't know that movie.
2: Yeah, but she's been like playing a middle-aged and older lady. Yeah, she got kind of started later in life, and now she's just, you know, kicking butt. She's getting a bunch of roles now.
3: So many of these names that if we were playing Dead or Alive, I would have gone, dead, for real. No, I'm serious. Funny. William Shatner, he's 95. Shirley MacLaine is 92. Lily Tomlin will be 87 on Tuesday.
2: Whoa.
3: Rosemary Harris will be 99 next month. Sir David Attenborough is 100.
2: Yeah.
3: George Takei is 89. You want to talk about someone that's spry and with it.
2: Mm-hmm.
3: George Takei is great.
2: I love him so much.
3: Michael Caine is 93. Mel Brooks is 100. Tippi Hedren's 96. Sophia Loren will be 92 next month.
2: Oh, I didn't know she was still alive.
3: Sophia Loren, yeah?
2: Wow, yeah. I love her.
3: William Daniels and his wife Bonnie Bartlett, 99 and 97. I don't know who those people are either.
2: What are their names?
3: William Daniels and his wife Bonnie Bartlett.
2: Wow. Okay. Huh.
3: They've been married since 1951.
2: Whoa.
3: Making their marriage one of the longest running unions in Hollywood history. They played husband and wife, Dr. Mark Craig and Ellen Craig, on the medical drama series St. Elsewhere, and later appeared together in Boy Meets World as Mr. Feeney and Dean Bolander. Okay. All right. So you got some oldsters that are still getting film work in Hollywood. Good for them.
2: And you know what I just found out about William Daniels and Bonnie Bartlett? They had an open marriage.
3: That's the secret. Great. Yeah.
2: You just got to go, I don't care. That's how you stay married. You just shrug your shoulders and quit getting mad about stuff because it doesn't matter.
3: Anyway. All right. Very funny. I got, what do I have here? Oh. Phone lines are wide open. I'm going to take caller 8. I've got a pair of digital tickets to Pyromania, the ultimate Def Leppard tribute. It's Saturday the 29th at the Rialto with Iron Priestess. That's the female-fronted tribute to Iron Maiden and Judas Priest. Tickets are on sale now. More details at klpx.com, but we'll give a digital pair of tickets to caller 8. 600-557-9600 KLPX. Good luck with that. We'll be right back.
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4: Traffic. Westbound I-10, bumper to bumper at Valencia Road. Again, westbound I-10. And consequently, a lot of intersections in that general area are also being affected by that backup. That would include Irvington and Benson Highway. You can take Drexel or Tucson Boulevard. Campbell and Irvington, also bumper to bumper. You can take Park Avenue or Wyoming. Eastbound I-10 off-ramp, that's at Alvernon Way, also affected. And Irvington Road heading east at Country Club. And that's traffic. I'm Elaine Bronson.
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1: 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Christine, do you have plans to vote in November?
2: Oh, yeah, of course. Mm-hmm. I will be voting.
1: You will be. Okay.
2: Yeah. Mm-hmm.
1: I think I've voted in every election that I've been eligible to vote in, but I feel like I'm kind of maybe, I don't know, I'm feeling like I don't want to do it anymore.
2: Mm-hmm. Really?
1: You want to talk me out of my civic duty burnout?
2: Like, what? Why would voting be a burnout? You should just do it. It matters a lot in local elections and your senators and stuff like that. I understand not voting in the presidential election because of the Electoral College, and they just kind of do what they want anyway.
1: Right.
2: But for to not vote in a local election, I mean, there's no reason. Why wouldn't you? Course, your vote does count.
1: What's the deal? Are we going to get early voting taken from us in Arizona? Because Arizona Republicans are trying to do this in the Capitol.
2: Yeah. Mm-hmm.
1: And they're doing like late night debate, like after midnight. They're having these debates, so nobody knows they're doing it.
2: Yes.
1: And I feel like the last three presidential elections have been predetermined. And I don't know. I just feel like, you know, am I getting to the point where, voting, I did that.
2: It really does feel like the game is rigged. Not that the elections are rigged, but just the whole thing is to kind of like elbow out working class people and just not give them the opportunity to have their voices heard.
1: You know, like the push to clear voter rolls. Push for voter ID, and then all kinds of people getting confused because they're like, well, you can't even get a dinner reservation with that. Shut up. Shut your stupid face. Shut up.
2: I know. It's like they don't remember having to prove that they were U.S. citizens when they registered to vote. You had to do that already.
1: I just ask because, you know, there's a story about J.D. Vance putting Republicans in a vulnerable position over a text message. It was a text sent by Vice President J.D. Vance on behalf of the Republican National Committee urging people not to donate if they couldn't afford groceries.
2: Jesus. What?
1: Says,
2: oh, my God.
1: The fundraising text sent in the vice president's name told recipients, if you can't give right now, don't. Groceries cost what they cost.
2: That's awfully nice of you. Thank you.
1: Mighty white of you, JD, with your permanent eyeliner. Okay.
2: Guess what? But although I get the Trump fundraising emails, and he never says that.
1: Right.
2: So I appreciate that from Vance, actually.
1: Let's see. The message was shared on Tuesday by Washington Post's White House reporter, Natalie Allison, and it read, if you can't give right now, don't, Natalie. Groceries cost what they cost. But can you answer this for me? It then includes a fundraising link that was signed J.D. Vance. The appeal then offered an unusually frank admission about the Republican Party's finances. It says, now the part I owe you honesty about. See, this is like J.D. thinks he's like playing a really clever game, doesn't he? He goes, groceries are expensive. He's, hey, listen, what I'm going to say here is if you can't afford it, don't. Groceries are what they are. But answer this for me. How would you feel if the Republican Party went bankrupt? You'd probably die.
2: Oh, my God. Are you kidding me? Come on.
1: The Republican National Committee needs money. That's true of every party committee, and anyone who tells you otherwise is doing the exact thing I just apologized for. So I'm not going to dress it up. Man, you're real folksy, JD. You're real down to earth Midwest charm, aren't you?
2: Oh, he's really trying hard. I loved it when he was doing that Appalachian grift. You know what I mean? He's like, I'm from Appalachia, y'all. No. But you're not.
1: Yeah, but you know, Middletown, Ohio doesn't really count as Appalachia. I understand. Maybe you had cousins in the eastern part of Kentucky. That would qualify, but not where you grew up. and certainly mm-hmm. not where you grew up four names ago. Okay.
2: Right, exactly. I can't believe how many names he's had. It's kind of crazy that we all just took this.
1: It's kind of psycho.
2: It is psycho. Or the pictures of him in drag.
1: That's not psycho to me.
2: It's not psycho, but it's just weird for him to now condemn that. But you were doing it, honey.
1: He has to condemn it. You know, he just chalks up his younger days to capricious youth, doesn't he?
2: I guess he must.
1: It's the Frank Show. We'll be right back.
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1: Nice.
0: You got to click on this link, Christine.
1: Which one?
0: The video there where it says video. There's a
1: okay.
0: There's a woman on the internet is asking if her cute little bow tattoo looks more like a D and not the letter D, Christine.
1: Okay. Wow.
0: And then I click on the link and listen to what this guy says.
1: Okay.
0: He says, "Gay man here. It is death, as bad as you think it is."
1: Okay.
0: This woman thought she got the cutest tattoo ever, but everyone else is seeing something wildly inappropriate. Mm-hmm. So I'm going to hit play. Her name is Kaylin, I guess. Mm-hmm. And she kind of looks like she could be my sister.
1: Yeah, this she girl. Does, yeah.
0: Uh-huh. She's got the, you know, the pale freckled skin with the ginger hair and the blue eyes. I mean, she looks like she could be my younger sister.
1: And she's cute. Yeah.
0: Yeah. Mm-hmm. All right. Here's our little TikTok here.
2: All right. I need your opinion. I need you to be really honest with me. Got a tattoo today. Is this as bad as I think it is? This is what it looks like close up. Cute little bow.
1: Yeah, no, honey. Oops. Wow. Yep. She's just walking around with a.
0: Yep. Yeah. Oh, man.
1: That's a wiener on her arm.
0: Yeah. Accidents happen, Kaylin. Sometimes you do something completely intentional and then it turns into a little accident afterwards, I guess, huh?
1: Oh my gosh, this reminds me one time my friend Suzanne, she got a tattoo on her you know, lower part, you know, kind of business.
0: No.
1: Yeah, you know, on the mound.
0: In the pubic mound?
1: Yes, she got a tattoo there, and she was like, she's like, "Look at my new tattoo." She kind of showed us, all of us girls, and "Wow, you must really love the Dallas Cowboys." And she got a star. She was like, "What? I just got a star." And I said, "No, babe, that's a Dallas Cowboys star.
0: Silver that's the and Dallas blue."
1: Yes, exactly. Right. And she was just like, "What?" She goes, "I thought I was just being cute and silly and got a star." And
0: this girl with this penis tattoo on her arm, the TikTok, the video that she made has over 2 million views now.
1: Oh, dear. Well, she's going to make enough money off the TikTok video to have it redone or fixed if she wants.
0: She should have just gotten a tattoo of an eggplant, you know? Like, what are you doing?
1: Yeah, why not that? An eggplant and some water spray. Yeah. Why not just that, honey? You want to just throw it out there, okay?
0: She, in the video, she finally goes on, "Does it look like what I think it looks like?"
1: Yeah, did somebody, one of her friends must have gone, Babe.
0: Ma'am. Here's a reply. Do you want the nice answer or the truthful answer?
1: Well, give her the truth, but in a nice way.
0: Jonathan Douglas, "Gay man here. It is deaf as bad as you think it is."
1: Yeah.
0: This lady goes, "Oh, babe, you're about to go viral." Oh.
1: Yes. Oh. I know, you poor baby. Yeah, this is going to blow up.
0: This lady goes, "To be honest, I would have never known it was a bow."
1: That's right. Like, it really looks like a great one. Like, yeah. Good job, whoever the tattoo artist is.
0: Somebody else is, like, drawing other lines around her bow tattoo to make it look like a pair of trousers. like some trouser snake made an escape. Silly.
1: That's awesome.
0: All right.
1: Oh, cute.
0: Very nice. We will get a break and be right back. It's The Frank Show.
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4: Traffic. There's a stalled vehicle at Silver Lake and Freeway Drive, which is right near the 22nd Street exit of westbound I-10. It is affecting that westbound I-10 traffic as well as northbound I-19 too. So use caution going through that area. Rancho Cerrita at La Vieta Road reports an incident. Use Nogales Highway as a different way to go. Irvington and Benson Highway reports a stalled vehicle, and you can use Sheraton as your alternate route. And that's traffic. I'm Elaine Bronson.
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19: 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Police and fire budgets spread thin. 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Romero's homeless crisis spilling into our neighborhoods. Now, Romero wants Joanna Mendoza in Congress? This Mendoza?
20: We are seeing that folks no longer trust law enforcement agencies.
19: Mendoza would mean less funding for law enforcement. She's backed by Defund the Police. She even says,
20: police reform is one aspect of the systemic racism that we have seen in our nation for a very long time.
19: Mendoza and Romero, the same failed radical policies.
20: And that's why I'm endorsing Joanna Mendoza.
21: I'm Juan Siskomani, candidate for Congress, and I approve this message.
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1: Rocky Horror Picture Show star Tim Curry died yesterday. He was 80 years old. Says Tim's health took a serious hit following a stroke in 2012. This is the end of his big song in the 1975 movie. I don't know if I've heard this before. Let's listen here. Stand by.
2: I'm just a sweet

0: So, come up to the lab and see what's on the slab. I see you shiver with anticipation. But maybe the rain is really to blame. So I'll remove the cause, but not the symptom.
1: I don't know what I'm listening to. I have no idea. There's
2: it's confusing, isn't it?
1: No.
2: But listen, there's nobody who can be that masculine in high heels and a corset. He's all man.
1: It's not confusing at all. His character was Dr. Frankenfurter. No, as I'm listening to that, I go, I feel like I didn't miss anything.
2: You did. And it's beautiful.
1: And then the second thought after that was, oh, there's still some Rick Brinsley in me, isn't there? Oh, boy.
2: Yes, there is. Yeah. I guess so. Yeah. It is really fun, though. And he is all man in that. And he just, I don't know how he could strut. And I don't know what he did. But there's nobody that could capture that character, magic.
1: I hear you speak with the love and adoration that you do. And I find that awkward, just as awkward as a guy pretending to be the opposite gender. Like, all of it is like, what is going on? Oh, my God.
2: It's a character. He's from a different planet.
1: No, I got it.
2: It goes in the movie.
1: He's like, I'm a trans from transsexual. And like right away, I'm like, yeah, it's not for me.
2: I just think that if you had seen it when you were younger, when you were supposed to, you would have like enjoyed it.
1: I feel like had I seen it when I was younger, when I quote unquote was supposed to have, I feel like I would have felt the same way. Like it still would have like hit me like, oh, that's
2: It's just fun. There's nothing. I mean, I don't know. I reacted. I was from a conservative background and I reacted with, this is magic. This is just a transformative. It's super fun.
1: That's funny. There's
2: like nothing wrong with it.
1: That's hysterical.
2: It's totally great
1: that you hear and see that and go, oh, magic. Because it doesn't, like, I don't get it, you know? I just
2: beautiful,
1: don't.
2: Beautiful, sexy. Yeah.
1: No,
2: it was great, the whole thing.
1: No, it's, I don't get it the way I don't get Cricket. You know what I mean? I don't hate Cricket. I watch it. I'm curious about it. And I've read the rules. I still don't get it.
2: Yeah.
1: Dolly Parton had a very saucy sense of humor. There's a bunch of instances where she said some pretty edgy and funny things, and it looks like this is a bit of a montage here. I like hearing Dolly sing. I like hearing her talk. I like hearing anything from her. So
3: if you could tell teenagers of America today one thing, whether it be advice or something of support, what would it be?
4: Act like it's raining every day and wear your rubbers.
5: But anyway, they said I was one of the worst dressed of all.
6: I know. You know what? You can't.
5: That's all right with me. I have a good time. I bet I'm happier than that guy that wrote that.
1: And I'm. Is that Regis? Sounded like the Reed.
2: Yeah, it is.
1: I saw an interview clip where she was being pressed about this, being gaudy, being gaudy and being made fun of. And this was in 19...
2: Barbara Walters, probably.
1: Yes, it was Barbara Walters.
2: She was awful to people.
1: But it made me hate Barbara.
2: Yeah.
1: The way she talked to Dolly like that. I didn't like it.
5: I'm glad that he came out of his closet long enough to look in mine.
7: You know, I've always been proud that I was female. I mean, it's a good thing I was born a woman or I'd have been a drag queen.
1: Did you see there's an image of Dolly Parton secretly enrolled in a Dolly Parton lookalike contest and she lost to a Dolly Parton drag queen? Did you see this?
2: No, but I believe it. That's great. And she had all those butterfly tattoos all over her. There's so much that we don't know about her, but what we do know, we love.
1: The Beatles released a work in progress recording of John and Paul working out Day Tripper at John's house, and it was before they came up with the classic riff. John singing the first lines each time, but when they recorded the record, Paul would begin. This rare recording is going to be part of a reissue of Rubber Soul on October 2nd. What?
2: Oh.
1: All right, let's listen.
8: Okay.

0: Yeah, it goes on for another minute, I guess.
1: But I love hearing that like alternate universe version.
0: Yeah.
1: That's so neat. Chills.
0: Here's part of a trailer for the new Netflix competition show called Wonka. And they used AI to recreate Gene Wilder's voice. It says the series premieres September 23rd. And it does star an OG Oompa Loompa from the 1971 movie.
1: Okay.
0: Imagine being an old Oompa and you get that phone call.
1: Here I go. They're calling me back to the show, baby.
0: Hey, we're back.
1: That's right.
2: A whole new generation of golden ticket holders will compete against each other in my factory. For a lifetime supply of money.
3: Wonka has his fun, but he also has this dark side.
2: You will test my factory.
4: It's a lickable wallpaper.
0: Okay.
1: Lickable wallpaper.
0: Lickable wallpaper, that's right.
1: Love it.
0: Yeah. Universal Studios has unveiled an Ozzy Osbourne Prince of Darkness haunted house for this year's Halloween Horror Nights. It begins at their Orlando resort this Friday and in Hollywood, California on September 3rd. This is part of a teaser here.
5: Let the madness begin!
6: Bow before Ozzy Osbourne, the Prince of Darkness. One nightmare of many, only at Universal Halloween Horror Nights.
1: Okay. That looks fun. Mm-hmm.
0: If they really wanted to make it scary, they could have the whole experience kick off with that Ozzy Osbourne Lita Ford duo. Ugh.
1: or just I wonder if Sharon's gonna pop out. Like, get on the stage.
0: Okay, leave us your money when the ride's over.
1: Empty your pockets.
0: Uh-huh. I'm curious about this, and I feel like if I had a MacBook, I would probably try and get this set up. There's a new open AI feature that allows ChatGPT to not only read your text messages, but actually text and reply for you. This is an influencer talking about
7: it. ChatGPT has now launched Apple Messages integration on Mac, allowing it to access your entire message history and send text messages on your behalf. Essentially, this new feature launched by OpenAI will allow the chatbot to conduct actions within Apple Messages app. ChatGPT will be able to read your messages, will be able to write your messages, will be able to actually hit send on your messages.
0: I am all in. I'm going to buy a Mac just so I don't have to text people anymore.
1: Okay, I'm up on, I got my ChatGPT open. I'm going to see if it'll do it.
0: Yeah, do it.
1: Mm-hmm. Okay.
0: I'm sick and tired of you not having read receipts on for me. So can
1: I do.
0: Oh, you do? Okay.
1: I do. Yeah, I have them on for everybody.
0: Must be someone else then.
1: Yeah. I'm sure that I do, honey. Because I have them on for everybody. And I feel bad. Like, I kind of want to turn them off.
0: Right.
1: But then they'll know that I turned them off. So.
0: I know.
1: I don't.
0: It's a trap. Yeah. It's a trap.
1: It's a trap. Yeah. Right.
0: Very nice. All right. That's all the time for this segment. We'll be right back.
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1: 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Here's Frank.
2: Christine, You're not going to believe this.
3: I'm not?
2: I can hardly believe it myself.
3: Okay, what?
2: Just a few moments ago, Rob opened the door to the studio, and he had two lovely women with him. And nice. I was like, oh, we've got guests. Very nice. What's going on? To my left is Tina, and Tina is with EG's. What are you doing with EG's, Tina?
4: We're bringing you pretzels with cheese.
2: You hear this, Christine?
3: Oh, man. I knew it. If you complain long enough, they'd get you. Yes.
4: We listened. You spoke. Best. We heard.
3: Oh, EG, I love you guys. Thank you so much. That's really sweet.
2: My cheeks are a little sore from grinning. Tina, you guys are sweet. Thank you very much.
4: Oh, we're so happy
3: this
4: to
3: is
4: be
3: amazing.
4: Here.
2: Yeah. You've also brought your colleague with you, Grace. Grace, good morning.
5: Good morning. We're so happy to be here.
2: Listen to the story about Grace. Miss Grace has only been in Tucson for 2 months. She relocates from Provo, and she's not really that into the heat. Surprise, surprise.
3: I know. It's like being on the surface of the sun. Yeah. I get it. I'm from Portland, Oregon, and my first summer here, I was like, I got to go. I don't know where I'm going, but I cannot. Oh, dear. Yeah, I get it, babe.
2: Ms. Grace has shared with us also that it is only her fourth day of employment with EG's. So a big welcome to Southern Arizona EG's from all of us. Grace, it's nice to meet you.
5: Thank you, guys.
2: Yeah. Tina, you didn't just bring pretzels and cheese. You brought an entire party.
4: We did.
2: Yeah, let's run down the list. What'd you bring?
4: So we brought a fun pack of watermelon EG's.
2: Oh, do you hear that, Christine?
3: Oh, my gosh.
2: Do you know what the fun pack is?
3: It's a bucket, right?
2: Yes, the fun pack is a bucket that you take to a family reunion gathering or of some sort, right?
3: You know what I like to do? I put a little vodka in the EG's. I'm an alcoholic, not a botanist. What are we doing?
2: Tina, I'm going to do an impression. I'm going to do an impression for you, Christine, what Tina did to me when she heard you say you like to put a little vodka in your EG. She went,
3: what? I ain't the first.
2: Yeah. She shook her head in a nod of approval.
3: Oh, it's the best. I love it.
2: Here's the other thing. Mm-hmm. You're not going to believe this either. I can barely believe it. I've been joking around about how I'm at the drive-thru at EG's, and I see everybody inside wearing their Having Fun Since 71 t-shirts.
3: No.
2: And 71 is my birth year. So for like a year and a half, I've been saying, man, I got to get my hands on one of those t-shirts.
3: And we've been looking. I've been looking for you like anywhere I could, and they don't sell them. So
2: Tina, good food, good neighbors is on the front of the t-shirt that you're wearing. And what does it say on the back?
4: 1971.
2: That's right. Yeah.
3: That's great. I love it.
2: Who gave you word that I was talking about EG's, Tina? Who was it that dropped a dime on me?
4: My wonderful husband. He's a huge fan.
2: Tell me your husband's name.
4: His name is DJ.
2: DJ. All right. Well, you let DJ know that I said muchas gracias, good looking out. Mm-hmm. And here's the other thing, too. I told Tina this off air.
3: What?
2: You know the story about me ordering pretzel bites and not getting any cheese, right?
3: Yes.
2: So mm-hmm. Listen, when I made the order last night, and I did, I did the exact same order as the time before when I didn't get nacho cheese with my pretzel bites. Last night,
3: that's right.
2: I tap on the pretzel bites and I see a drop-down menu with different sauce options, and I say, that was my screw-up. That's why I didn't get my nacho cheese last time. So last night, I select the tab for the drop-down menu, and I got a nacho cheese, I got a mustard, and I got a ranch. Tina, share with listeners and with Christine what was happening at EG's corporate yesterday.
4: We were making changes to our menu all because of Frank.
3: Oh, no. The Frank special. That's it. Oh, gosh. The Frank rule.
2: Yes. So how did things get changed on the menu, Tina?
4: So there was, you didn't have to select nacho cheese, ranch, or mustard.
2: Right.
4: But if you didn't select it, you didn't get it.
2: So that was my fault.
3: Right.
2: The first time when I didn't get the cheese, it was my bad. Yeah.
3: That's on you.
2: I accept that. Yeah.
4: So now to continue with the order, you have to select one of the three or none.
2: Okay.
3: And then they make you.
4: Yes.
3: Oh.
4: Now we do, thanks to Frank.
3: Brilliant.
2: No, well, you know.
3: Yeah.
2: You want to try to minimize a customer dissatisfaction. That's all part of the job.
4: Exactly.
2: Yeah. So.
3: Oh, that makes so much sense for us boomers that can't figure out a drop down menu. Bless you guys. It forces us to get it.
2: Grace,
3: thank you.
2: Gracie, when you walked in, did you smell the old person smell?
3: No.
2: All right.
3: This guy can't use an app. That's what it smells like in here. This guy can't do the app, so we're helping him out.
4: You got it.
2: Grace, before coming to Tucson and working with EG's, had you ever heard of EG's before that?
5: I actually had.
2: You had?
5: EG's was the first thing I knew about Tucson, believe it or not.
2: How did you learn about EG's? Where did that come along?
5: A family friend grew up in Tucson.
2: Yeah.
5: She told me, you're going to be so hot and sweaty after moving.
2: Right.
5: She's like, do yourself a favor. Take yourself down to EG's, ask for an EG, like half strawberry, half lemon.
2: Yeah.
5: Ooh. So that's what we did.
2: Yeah.
5: And that's like my new order.
2: Perfect.
5: So it's some good stuff.
2: It's perfect. I noticed that Blazin' Buffalo Chicken Sandwich keeps disappearing from the menu and then reappearing. That's just got to be supply chain stuff, I would think, Tina.
4: We've made some changes to our menu.
2: Yeah. So the one son loves the buffalo chicken, and it wasn't there for a long time. And so last night when I ordered, it was back, and we went crazy. We were high-fiving.
3: Yes. Yeah.
2: Yeah. So the pretzel bites, they come in several varieties, Christine.
3: Yeah.
2: Tina, correct me if I get any of these wrong. You can get your pretzel bites salted?
4: Yes.
2: Unsalted?
4: Yes.
2: Or with cinnamon?
4: That's right.
3: Whoa.
2: Yeah. Yeah. So the cinnamon pretzel bites, what's the go-to dip for that?
4: It's a vanilla icing.
2: Uh-uh. Did you what? Really?
4: Yes, and I brought you some.
2: Oh, no.
3: Oh.
2: Okay, Christy.
3: What?
2: Okay, we're going to have to go to commercial break, I guess. Yeah.
3: Oh, my God.
2: In studio from EG's with a surprise visit this Thursday morning is Grace. She's new with EG's, only 4 days, but she's already got her go-to order. And Tina, whose husband DJ heard me talking about no nacho cheese with my pretzel bites.
3: And that's so sweet.
2: You guys
3: are the best.
2: Tina, thank you.
4: It was
2: real sweet. Tell your husband I said thank you very much.
4: And, I'm sure he's listening.
3: And bring him next time.
2: Oh, good.
3: Bring him.
2: Well, make sure, if your husband's a Liverpool fan, make sure to send him my condolences for dropping points on match day one, okay?
4: I will do that.
2: Yeah. And he's the only person I'm going to give condolences to because I hate Liverpool. Tina and Grace from EG's, you guys are the best. Thank you. And thank you for a surprise visit, and thank you for your wonderful gifts and everything.
3: That was
2: very sweet of you. Thank you.
4: Thank you for having
2: Tina
4: us.
2: And
4: thank
2: Grace,
4: you.
2: EG's, thank you, guys. It's the Frank Show. We'll be right back.
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3: Mike Rapp, did you get any EGs? You got to take care of yourself.
4: Well, I did give myself a one of those little pretzel bites, but that's
3: them pretzel bites are good.
4: I know, and so it seems to be the motivating factor of their entire visit. It's all about a pretzel bite without the cheese.
3: they changed corporate policy in a meeting yesterday because of me.
4: No kidding.
3: Yeah. Mm-hmm. So when you order the pretzel bites on their app, you have to make a sauce choice now.
5: Before you can move on. You have to pick one of the three or none.
4: Oh, there are other dips?
3: There's the nacho cheese, there's mustard, and then there's ranch.
4: Yeah.
3: The first time I ordered the pretzel bites, I forgot to choose a dipping sauce, so I got none. And I thought just the nacho cheese would just come with it standard, and I got that wrong. But also, when I told the story, the folks at EG's, you know, they're always looking to, put declining numbers on dissatisfied customers.
4: Yeah.
3: So, yeah.
4: Well, you know, my wife and daughter have EG's as part of their shopping ritual.
3: Right.
4: It's gotten to the point where I don't have to go anymore.
3: Nice.
4: And they drive and do all this stuff. And they go through EG's. They get the large fries.
3: Yes.
4: With the sauce, the ranch.
3: The ranch.
4: Ranch
3: dressing.
4: That's right.
5: Yeah, the ranch.
3: Yep.
4: And
5: so good.
4: If they're fortunate enough, they either had the lime EG's or, if it's in season, the watermelon EG's.
3: So
5: that's what you got now.
4: You have there?
3: So that big party bucket that just went into the break room, that's what that is watermelon.
4: Wow. I sent a picture of that to my daughter. I'm sure she's going to be thrilled. I don't know if there's any EGs in New York City. There should be.
3: I just got my email kicked back to me.
4: What's it say?
3: It says your email message to all at Arizona Lotus has been blocked. See technical details for more information.
4: One chance get to share with the staff.
3: Rob. Rob's. He's playing the house cleaner role.
4: He's been manipulated.
3: Hey, what's going on? Listen, the email that I sent to all at Arizona Lotus got kicked back to me blocked.
6: Oh, okay.
3: So what I said was, hi, y'all.
4: Yeah.
3: I threw in a y'all.
5: Yeah.
3: I said, EG's was super sweet to pop in to visit the Frank Show. There's a large party bucket of watermelon EG's in the kitchen. Please dig in. But it got bounced back to me.
6: Okay.
3: So
6: you want me to send one then?
3: Please, if you don't mind.
6: Okay, yeah.
5: Blocked.
4: Frankus persona non grata.
5: Yeah. Well, it's because you don't use the email, probably.
6: Yeah, probably. Yeah.
4: He's never sent one before, have you?
3: Well, but never to all at AZ Lotus.
5: No.
3: Yeah.
5: Probably don't want us doing that. After there was one time another employee of ours did send one to all, and it was like, I couldn't even reply to it, even though I love the lady. I was like,
4: you're everyone. You've been a boil on my taint for years.
5: That's right. They don't want you doing that. So we're probably all blocked from that.
4: Yeah.
3: But Mike, I'm full already.

0: You know, I had like 4 pretzel bites, and I'm so slender these days. I'm stuffed.
1: Yeah, well, you're just a little waif.
2: You just have a little. You have a little appetite, and I think that's always helpful.
0: I know, but I bring it up because I'd like to leave the remaining pretzel bites and nacho cheese here in the studio with you.
2: No, they'll have no future.
0: You
2: here.
0: Decline?
2: No, I can't.
0: It's, okay. Mm-hmm. All right, that's fine. I'll take them home for the boys.
2: Yeah, they'll love it. But thank you for thinking of that, Frank. That's very generous.
0: All right, there's 1 cup of nacho cheese, 2 cups of nacho cheese, 3 cups of nacho cheese.
2: You better go
0: get
2: some more.
3: He's just collecting them.
0: I got all of the nacho cheeses.
3: Yeah. I got another cup for you over here. I'll give it to you.
0: You're not using it?
3: No, I'll bring it over.
0: Are you sure you're not
3: using
0: sure.
3: it? I'm sure. You need more nacho cheese in your life than me.
0: No, that's true.
1: Do you not like it, Rob? What's going on?
3: No,
1: do you not like it?
3: I do, but, you know, just in case Frank has another mishap, you know.
1: And then, he's got to have one in the chamber.
3: Yeah, right.
2: This is why,
3: mm-hmm.
2: you know, he's not just the producer. He's the executive producer.
1: Always.
0: You just get a promotion? Well, I didn't know we were getting handed that promotion.
2: Yeah, well, he's really checking off all the boxes here. You know, regular producer just makes phone calls for you. Make sure you eat and survive.
0: I told him last week he's the one that's keeping me going, and thank you.
1: For sure.
0: You know? He gave me a little bowl of bulgogi meat and rice this morning.
1: I love that stuff.
0: And it's just the tiniest little bowl, but you know me, once again, I'm so skinny.
2: Rob Hill. EP.
0: Bobby Hill.
1: Yeah.
0: Executive producer.
1: Thanks, Dad. Oh, Dad.
0: Ow, a cabbage head is coming to town.
1: That's right, cabbage head.
0: No, a celery. Celery head?
1: I love it. Cabbage head.
0: No, it was it was cauliflower head is what it was.
1: Cauliflower head.
0: Bobby Hill's favorite comedian, cauliflower head's coming to town.
1: Oh, so good.
0: All right, we're going to clear the space. Mike Rapp is in. He's got Middays in Your Lunch Hour. You guys, thank you to EGs and to everyone that's ever loved the EGs.
2: Yes.
0: We'll see you tomorrow on The Frank Show, Mike.
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0: 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Rolling Stones wrapping up that six-pack of classic rock with some Raj rock. All those English bands got all caught up in Indian music, sitars and stuff like that. Very popular back in the 60s. Hey, we're going to go to 1986 for a noon throwback. We'll have six tunes from that year. We'll find out what was going on and hear what it sounded like. Also, I'm going to send you off to go see Pyromania, the great Def Leppard tribute band playing this weekend. So we got you set. Keep it here. It's 96.1 KLPX. Oh, yeah.
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0: 96.1 KLPX, Blondie from the 70s. I'm Mike Rapp. Coming up on that 11 o'clock hour, you get another six-pack of classic rock. And coming up this weekend, another full-throttle weekend brought to you by our friends over at the Law Tigers, your Tucson motorcycle accident attorneys. I'll start up about 3 o'clock with Larry Mack. He'll turn it over. No slow songs, no ballads, no soft stuff clogging up your fast lane. And we're doing that throughout the course of the summer, so I hope you're enjoying it. We do take a little break on Sunday morning. Turn it down just a notch for some Yacht Rock.
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0: 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Led Zeppelin wrapping up that six-pack classic rock. Another one coming your way at the top of the hour. It will be the noon throwback. We'll visit 1986 for six tunes. And in this next half hour, I have your tickets to Pyromania, great Def Leppard tribute band playing this weekend at the Rialto. 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
4: 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Now, Romero wants Joanna Mendoza in Congress? This Mendoza?
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loaded this half hour. John Lennon, Nirvana, Stevie Ray Vaughan on deck. I have your tickets to Pyromania. Send you out to a big rock show covering all the Def Leppard hits at the Rialto this weekend. Right now, it's the Eagles on 96.1 KLPX.

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0: On 6.1 KLPX, John Lennon. Haven't heard that one for a while. Imagine wrapping up that set. We're looking at the noon throwback coming up at the top of the hour. We'll have six tunes from 1986. All this week I've been giving away tickets to Pyromania. Let's get a winner. What's your name?
1: Melinda.
0: Melinda, we're going to hook you up with some tickets to go see Pyromania, the ultimate Def Leppard tribute, and also Iron Priestess. It's a female-fronted tribute.
1: Oh, my God. Thank you.
0: Yeah, they do Iron Maiden and Judas Priest songs, so it's going to be a lot of fun. When's the last time you got to go to a rock show?
1: Oh, it's been a while.
0: All right. Well,
1: I definitely need this.
0: All right, you got a couple of tickets. Who are you going to take?
1: Probably a friend of mine or my sister.
0: All right.
1: We'll see. One is available.
0: One of the others going to have to buy you a taco. How about that?
1: All right, that's so awesome. Thank you. You made my day.
0: All right, you girls have a lot of fun. You hold the phone here, and we sure do appreciate you listening to KLPX.
1: I appreciate you. I love your show. Thank you.
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All right, here we are in the middle of that throwback to 1986 with Fabulous Thunderbirds. That's, of course, Jimmy Vaughn's old band featuring Kim Wilson on vocals. Not a lot of guys can pull off a turban, but Kim had it going on. Tesla continues the throwback to 86 on 96.1 KLPX.

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1: 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And you know what I'm talking about. 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

0: 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Another one coming up at the top of the hour. 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

0: 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I'm Mike Rapp. Larry Mack is next with a six-pack classic rock. He'll be sending you off to go see Weird Al Yankovic. 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

0: Good afternoon. I'm Larry Mack, 96.1 KLPX. Busy afternoon out there, 345, 545. A chance for you to win tickets to see Weird Al at the Tucson Arena on September 20th, along with the Puddles Pity Party. Again, chance to win those tickets, 345, 545-ish this afternoon. Then around 6:30 today, 36 years ago, we lost the late, great Stevie Ray Vaughan in that horrible helicopter crash. We're going to remember him tonight at 6:30 inside Larry's Junk Jar. Let's keep things rolling on a hot, hot, hot, dangerously hot Thursday afternoon here in the Old Pueblo with Cheap Trick, 96.1 KLPX.
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Twisted Sister on 96.1 KLPX. And speaking of Dee Snider, he's coming back to Arizona in December for Alice Cooper's 24th annual Christmas Pudding Show. It's going to be on Saturday, December 12th at the Celebrity Theater in Phoenix with Dee, Lizzie Hale from Hailstorm, John 5 and the Creatures. You know, John's also in Motley Crue. And, of course, Alice Cooper. It's a great lineup for a great cause, raising money for Alice Cooper Solid Rock Teen Centers around the valley. 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

0: John Mellencamp, Green Day, Skynyrd, and Genesis inside the next six-pack of Classic Rock. Good afternoon, I'm Larry Mack, 96.1 KLPX and Signature Heating and Cooling. Want to keep you cool from this Arizona heat. Like today, we're expecting highs of 106, 108. And this extreme heat warning will end on Saturday night. Well, they said that last week, too. But it's looking like it's going to be over. But let's get back to the deal. 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

0: 96.1 KLPX, number one for classic rock. I'm Larry Mack. All right, coming up before the end of this hour, your chance of winning a pair of tickets to see Weird Al Yankovic at the Tucson Arena on September 20th. Now, before we get to the end of this hour, we're going to hear from Whitesnake, Joan Jett, The Cars. I do want to remind you about these two little radio shows we have every single Sunday morning that I happen to host. Sunday mornings have 2 hours of Yacht Rock with the Yacht Rock Marina from 8 a.m. till 10 o'clock, followed by 2 hours of Deep Cuts, and the show is called Deep Cuts. That's every Sunday from 10 till noon. 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
2: 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In the north side, watch out for an accident at Oracle Road and First Avenue. Not too far from there, there's an accident with property damage at First Avenue and Nakoma Sky Drive. With traffic, Andres Gonzalez.
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96.1 KLPX. Well, dangerously hot today with temperatures topping out around 106 to 110, depending on where you're at. Now, we're going to see sunshine mixed with a few clouds, and there is a slight chance of an isolated thunderstorm later on this afternoon into the early evening. Now, that extreme heat warning remains in effect through 8 o'clock Saturday night, so keep the water handy if you are outside. Right now, we're sitting at 107. 96.1 KLPX.

0: 96.1 KLPX, Lover Boy, STP, Autograph and the Stones in the next six pack. Good afternoon, I'm Larry Mack. Don't forget, tonight around 6:30, going to do a little bit of a tribute to Stevie Ray Vaughan, who we lost to this day back in 1990 in that horrible helicopter crash. That'll be inside the junk drawer tonight. But let's give you a chance to win a pair of tickets to see Weird Al. He's going to be at the Tucson Arena on September 20th, the Puddles Pity Party opening up. Text the word WEIRD, W-E-I-R-D. 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
2: There's a traffic jam due to a stalled vehicle at Campbell and Benson Highway. Use Park Avenue or Irvington Road as alternate routes. In the north side, there's an accident with property damage at First Avenue and Nakoma Sky. With traffic, Andres Gonzalez.
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0: 96.1 KLPX. Good afternoon. I'm Larry Mack, Sabbath, Petty, Black Rose. Before we get to you home at 5 o'clock with that six-pack. You know, we live in a desert, if you can't tell. It's really hot outside. It's about 107 right now. We might hit 110 today. That's why water is so important in our state. Well, tomorrow, the Southern Arizona Hispanic Chamber is bringing Arizona leaders together for the Arizona Water Summit in Tucson. 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That's 520-620-0005. Oh, yeah.
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2: Watch out for an accident with injury at Valencia Road in Headley, east of Mission Road. There's an accident at the intersection of the westbound I-10 frontage road in Cortado. There's a stalled vehicle at Speedway Boulevard and 10th Avenue, and another stalled vehicle at Campbell Avenue and Benson Highway. With traffic, Andres Gonzalez.
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Alrighty, for your ride home, I got some great rock for you. Metallica, Aerosmith, Bon Jovi, Van Halen. 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Plus, they got an arcade, golf simulator, family games. 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

0: expect delays due to an accident with injury at Cortado Road near the westbound I-10 on-ramp. There's a report of another stalled vehicle at Park Avenue and Ajo Way, and another accident at Skyline and Chula Vista Road. On the southwest side, there's an accident with injury at Valencia Road and Headley. With traffic, Andres Gonzalez.
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